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0: And we're back inside of Friel Red Christ Memorial Stadium. Scoring drive for the Tigers. Two plays, 97 yards, a 25-yard touchdown pass from Cyrus Kump to Xavier Workman. Extra point was good. Tigers now lead 28-7 with 2:15 to play here in this opening half. In the 104th meeting for the Battle of the Axe. We're going to let Angelo take a little break here as he decided to cheer a little loud on that play, and I think he brought all the bugs in from outside. So Barger's kick is going to be a little shallow. It's going to be received at the Buckhannon 5-yard line, and that was, looks like, Chance Morgan. He's going to be hit and dropped on that play. That was not Morgan. That was Forrest Catlin, and that is where the Buccaneers are going to start.
3: Sometimes you need to cleanse your demons, because on that kick, all I could think about was Bill Lewis taking it back from Moorfield and absolutely turning around the game. The kickoff unit played it the exact opposite, though. They were able to clog the middle of the field. Buckhannon didn't have anywhere to go, and just some nice wrap-up tackling. Got to take your hats off to the special teams unit and Coach Triplett today. Excellent special teams so far today.
0: Buckhannon has it ball near the middle of the field. From their own 22, first and 10, 2:08 to play here in this opening half. Buckhannon only has one timeout. This is the same formation they used to open the game with the long touchdown pass. Four receivers out to his left. This time, McDaniels has it. He's rolling out to his right. He's trying to throw a deep ball. That out to Xavier Robinette. Nothing there that time.
3: Now, that play was because of the pass rush that came in on McDaniels, and he couldn't get it to the sideline. But just watching McDonald, I mean, if the way the lights are shining on the field, you could have thought that was McDonald or a shadow, because he was literally just right behind Robinette all the way through the play. He has really impressed me today as the number one cornerback on this team.
0: 2:03 to play now after the incomplete pass. Buccaneers now trailing by 21, 28-7. McDaniels is coming out again, four receivers out to his left. In the oomph-to-oomph formation, if you've seen the movie Varsity Blues. This time McDaniel's off. He looks to his right. He's got Robinette, man, and he's going to catch that ball and drop it, and that's going to be recovered on the fumble, and that is Tigers down. That is going to be Xavier Workman who picks up that fumble.
3: From the official on the sideline, I truly wonder whether they are going to huddle up about if it was a catch. But the official that was right in front of there is seeming very confident. He came in to stop the clock where the fumble was recovered because the player was down. They signaled it to there. I really do think that the officials are going to call this a fumble recovery by Elkins. I'm not sure if he totally had possession on the play, but regardless, Elkins is going to get the ball with two timeouts, just under 2 minutes to go, and it's at the 26-yard line. I mean, this is a premium opportunity for Elkins to start packing in this game.
0: Yeah, Elkins is going to get the ball here at their own 26. Good play by Xavier Workman. Johnny on the spot. We got whistles on the play, and we're going to have a timeout, Buckhannon. We'll take a listen. We'll be back here in 30 seconds on 98.9 WDNE.
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1: Welcome back to Friel Red Christ Memorial Stadium, where the Tigers are leading the Buccaneers 28-7. Don't forget, this is the Mid-State Chevrolet Elkins High School Tiger football broadcast. As we are on the road tonight, out of the friendly confines of Tiger Stadium, Mike DePasqua alongside Angelo Carriero, BJ back at the station, producing for us. We want to thank Mel Landis as well for getting all the spots and sponsors that allow us to bring you Tiger football. So after the completed pass and turnover, Tigers now have it first and 10 from the Buccaneer 26. Statue of Liberty play is going to go a handoff to Robinson. Robinson starts up the middle. He goes off the left-hand side, makes a couple Buccaneers miss, then runs one over. He's got the first down, hit near the goal line, or hit near the 10-yard line.
2: I mean, it's just a different level. It's a different level. Watching Robinson set up his defenders, it's his short area agility to go along with his power. He's really just leaving guys clueless on what exactly to do. I mean, there is a difference between Seth Robinson and the back half of this Buccaneer defense.
1: So first and goal after the 16-yard run for Robinson, 9 carries, 84 yards, 2 tutties. Kump and the Tigers come out from the Buccaneer 10-yard line. This time he's got two receivers out to the right, no one in the backfield with him. Man in motion, going to fake the pitch, and it goes up the middle. That's going to be, is that Hatfield?
2: It's Hatfield.
1: As we got whistles, it looks like there may be a flag on the play. This touchdown may be being called back.
2: Well, Workman, Isaac Workman just pancaked a guy over on the side, just completely ran him over.
1: It is going to be a hold. Hold on. The Tigers. The only thing that can stop the Tigers right now is themselves. So moving back 10 yards is going to be first and goal from the 20.
2: And it's hard to kind of believe that because the way that the play was run, it's the same play as last time. It was a fake pitch that got a little underneath route. Hatfield went up that left side down the hole. I mean, I guess that they saw it on the field down there, but it's just business as usual for the Tigers tonight.
1: Apparently the hold occurred at the 2-yard line because they only moved the Tigers back 2 yards. So second and goal from the 12 now. As Tigers have a man in motion. This time it's Sylvester in motion. And Sylvester's going to take the pitch. He's going to run one man over. He's going to be knocked out of bounds around the 5 as Tony Sylvester gets his first carry of the evening.
2: And it's so fun because Sylvester, before Hatfield came back in this rotation, got back to the way that Coach Ware saw it originally, is that he really specialized in these red zone situations for a smaller, faster guy. He really is dangerous down here.
1: So second and goal now from the 9 for the Tigers. Kump's rolling out to his right. He's looking in the end zone, has a receiver. And we got a touchdown. We'll tell you who the receiver is in a second. Touchdown. It is Xavier Workman again. So this time a 9-yard touchdown pass from Kump to Workman again. And the Tigers have now taken a stronghold on this game, up 34-7 with 39.1 seconds to go. As that was a beautiful touchdown catch by Xavier Workman.
2: That is the play that we can look back later in the season and say this offense went up a level. That was just a regular catch the ball, roll out, dot your man in the back end of the end zone. I mean, what an impressive play. That looked like a real true pass play by Elkins.
1: Barger out to attempt the extra point. Good snap, good hold, kick is up, and it is good. So Tigers have grabbed the 28-point lead with 39.1 seconds to go. 35-7. We'll be back here in 30 seconds on 98.9 WDNE.
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2: Angelo Carriero, Mike DePasqua back here on 98.9 WDNE, your home for Elkins Tigers football this season. 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

0: Exactly. Like, he's put in a lot of work today. Trust me, there are people that punch the clock that don't put in the work that he has this evening.
1: So Buckhannon's going to get that ball. This field is really dark over here, Angelo. It looks like at the 22.
0: Perfect. And just in time for Halloween, too, it looks like that.
1: You love the Halloween.
0: I love Halloween.
1: First and 10, BU from their own 22. Three receivers off to the left. McDaniel is going to roll out to the left. He's being chased by a Tiger defender. He's going to get it. He's going to throw a little dump pass. That's out to Kadeen Edwards. Edwards has it at 30. He's going to be hit and dropped at about the 31, 32-yard line. Nice little dump pass by McDaniel to Kadeen Edwards. Going to pick up a first down and a little bit on that play.
0: Yeah, I don't like how the Tigers covered that play, but they were able to bring the tackle down. They stopped the clock, but they better get it rolling here soon.
1: 10 yards on the play. First and 10, 21 seconds to play here in the quarter. I'm not real sure why the clock has not started yet. McDaniel drops back. He's looking deep downfield. He's looking for Robinette. Robinette has it into Tiger territory and a little bit of an underthrown ball, but Robinette comes back and catches it as Buckhannon's doing a little bit here. Got a little bit of momentum as that ball goes down to the Tiger 45.
0: They've got to run the clock once this whistle gets blown because there's no timeouts for the Buccaneers.
1: And the white cap is timeout Elkins, and we will take it with them. We're back here in 30 seconds on 98.9 WDNE.
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1: Welcome back to Real Red Christ Memorial Stadium here on the campus of Buckhannon Upshur High School. I'm Mike Passwell alongside Angelo Carriero, and neither team now has any timeouts. I lied. Elkins has one timeout. As Buckhannon's trying to score here before the half, 12.8 seconds left to go. They're trailing 35-7. McDaniels has it, ball on the Tiger 45-yard line. He's got two to the left, two to the right, man in the backfield with him. McDaniels looks, has a man. He's trying to hit Robinette, and that pass was just a little bit behind him. Brings up second down.
0: Yeah, that timeout was interesting because it looked like that Buckhannon was about to spike the ball, which would have took a half a second off the clock, and it would have pushed them to second down. This would have been third down in that instance. You could have maybe called the timeout after the spike, but if there's a fake spike and you give up the touchdown, you kind of regret not calling it at the time. So good job coming out with the pass deflection.
1: Second and 10, less than 10 to play here in the opening half. Buccaneers trailing by 28, 35-7. McDaniels has two to the left, two to the right, sidecar to the right. Snap goes back. McDaniel is looking. He quickly gets it away. He has a man over the middle. That's Peyton Basin. He's going to get it. He's going to be hit and dropped inside the red zone. Buckhannon has to hurry because they do not have any timeout.
0: The clock was stopped before the official stopped the ball, by the way. The 4.2, and the official didn't blow the whistle until a couple seconds after that. But I hate that blitz right there by the linebacker. I don't know if he went rogue, but it was that play where the running back slips right under into that open part of the field that we saw earlier, and then boom. I don't know what's happening right now. It's almost acting like they switched out the football. Was it a turnover? I think that's a turnover.
1: There was a turnover on the play. I did not see
0: Wow. Get
1: the football, but we'll call it a fumble recovery. Not sure who to give it to, but we'll call it a fumble recovery on the play. And the Tigers get the ball with 4 seconds. I didn't see a fumble. I didn't see anything on the play. I thought the young man went down, but you're right, Angelo. They switched the ball out, and it looks like the Tigers are probably just going to kneel on it. No, not going to kneel on it. They're going to get it. And it looks like Hatfield has it. He's going to go down the left-hand side, and he's going to go out of bounds. That's going to be the end of the half. So at the end of two, Tigers up big here in the 104th battle for the Axe. As Hatfield gets a big carry to end the half, we're going to say he went out of bounds at, they're not going to spot it, but we're going to call it the 35-yard line.

0: So after two here at the half, Angelo, Tigers 35, Buchanan 7. We'll be back here in 2 minutes on 98.9 WDNE.
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0: Welcome back to 3-0 Red Price Memorial Stadium. Ryan, Mike Passwell alongside Angelo Cariello on a beautiful fall evening. It's 70 degrees here, and not only is it beautiful, the Tiger faithful who made the trip from Elkins and Randolph County are enjoying a offensive display from the Tigers right now. 404 yards of offense in the first half alone. They currently lead 35-7 over the Buccaneers of Buchanan Upshur. And Angelo, after a slow starting first quarter, the Tigers scored 28 points in the second.
6: It really was kind of shocking to see in person the way that this team started out. Like they got wobbly. They scored first. Then those big plays by Buchanan tied the game at 7. You have to punt. They have to punt. The game's kind of a seesaw. I truly thought that this was going to be a back-and-forth battle as we went through the game. The second quarter opened up, and I mean, this was as if someone was demanding that Buchanan get gobsmacked on this one. I mean, it was just, it has been an avalanche of power runs, big runs, scoring, turnovers. I mean, this Elkins team has fired on every single cylinder that you want them to here in the second quarter.
0: At Tigers so far, 7 possessions in this ball game, 5 touchdowns, 1 punt, and the only thing that really stopped them in that second quarter was the clock running out.
6: Yep. I mean, that was just something. This was just something of to behold here. This Elkins team, if this is the team that you could consistently get going forward, this is one of the top 10 teams, I think, in 3A. I just, the way that they're playing right now with the explosive athletes, the way, and again, I don't mean to make it out to be bigger than it is, but the way that Cyrus was able to roll out and throw a ball about 15 yards to the corner pylon that only Xavier Workman could catch with a guy all over Workman, to me, that just shows that there is an evolution that has happened over the last couple of weeks, and Elkins is really starting to find that balance.
0: Yeah, you know, you look at it. The first quarter was a mirror image of both teams. Both teams took their opening possession, scored touchdowns, took their next possession, both punts. And then in the second quarter for Elkins, it was touchdown, touchdown, touchdown, touchdown. End of the half. For Buchanan, it was fumble, punt, fumble, fumble. And the last fumble you and I didn't see, but we'll take the word for it. Because it was, I think the clock would have ran out anyway. I don't think Buchanan would have had a chance to bring out a field goal unit or run another play, because I think the clock would have ran out on that. But, you know, Elkins really exerted themselves in that second quarter there and racked up a ton of yards and a lot of long drives. If you think about it, 88 yards, 94 yards, 97 yards. They got a lot of plays there to score because, don't forget, Buchanan had a chance to make this a 21-14 game, and then they fumbled the ball on that play, and Elkins went 97 yards.
6: I mean, but here's the thing, too. As much as there are these long drives, there's your typical Elkins drive of 12 plays for 88 yards. Excuse me, I'm sorry, that's the drive start. There's 13 plays for 88 yards, but you had 7 plays for 94, and then you had 2 for 97 yards, and that was the handoff and then the passing touchdown. I mean, this has just been an absolute clinic. I'm going to be honest with you. I'm not very hyperbolic. Like, I like to have fun. I like to talk up guys, but I'm not too hyperbolic. That may have been the single best half when you take in the competition level plus level of play that I've seen Elkins have in the past 2.5 years of covering the Fighting Tigers.
0: Yeah, and you look at their drive starts. They only started one drive in Buchanan territory. That was the drive right after the fumble on a completed pass that you and I weren't sure they were going to give it to them, but the officials did say, hey, it was a catch and run. So, you know, they got a little bit of the benefit of the doubt there because I think if they had replayed that on Saturday or Sunday, it might not have been a catch and run. They might have called that an incomplete pass, but, hey, we'll take it as a Tiger fan as we're now here under 14 minutes to go here. They're celebrating senior night here at DUHS, and when we come back on the flip side of this break, we're going to run through the West Virginia High School scoreboard, get through the scores here around the Mountain State during week 4 on what is a beautiful September evening here in Upshur County. So we'll be back here in 2 minutes on 98.9 WDNE.
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0: 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Martinsburg.

0: Nieces, New York, play tomorrow. Musselman, 21, Spring Mills. Cabell Midland is up 12-0 over Spring Valley. Hurricane and Huntington, that's a 12-10 ball game. Hurricane involved in charge of that game. Washington plays Bishop O'Connell, Virginia tomorrow. Battle of Wood County, Parkersburg South. The Big Reds currently up 14-0. Shane Springs, 14, Oak Hill 7, that game in Oak Hill. And here, you've got the Elkins Tigers, 35, Buchanan Upshur Buccaneers, 7. In AAA, Preston currently up on RCB, 14-7. George Washington is up 14-0 over South Charleston in the Metro News AAA Game of the Week. Herbert Hoover, 28, Woodrow Wilson, 6. North Marion, 19, Fairmont Senior, 10. Princeton, 40, Chapmanville, 7, that game at the half. Brooke, a future Elkins opponent, currently down 6-0 to Indian Creek, Ohio. Kaiser, 34, Petersburg, 7. Riverside, nothing, Nitro, 8. Ripley, 27, Point Pleasant, 7. Grafton up 18-0 over Hampshire. John Marshall, 28-0 over Hedgesville. East Fairmont and Lewis County, no score. Wingfield and Mackinac County, Kentucky. Mackinac County, Kentucky up 21-6. Capital 9, St. Albans 6. That will round out AAA. In AA, Bridgeport, no surprise, up 35-0 over Philip Barber that game at the half. Clay County, 21. Sissonville, 6. Meadow Bridge, 13. Summers County, nothing. Roane County up 9-7 over Williamstown in the Class AA Game of the Week. Independence, Mingo Central, they may not have kicked off yet. It looks like it was moved to an 8:30 kickoff, not sure why. Westside up 14-7 over Pikeview. Liberty Raleigh up 14-12 over James Monroe. South Harrison all over the dots of Polka, 42-0. Lincoln, 19. Nicholas County, 14. Logan, 14 over Wayne, nothing. Broderick County all over Ravenswood, 31-7. Ravenswood got a win last week, breaking a long losing streak of about 28 games. Bluefield, 8. Ridgeview, Virginia, 0. That game is delayed due to weather. Smithburg, Maryland, 20 over Berkeley Springs, nothing. Tyler Consolidated all over Buffalo, 37-0. Midland Trail up 6-0 over Greenbrier East. Toronto, Ohio, up big over the Golden Bears of Oak Glen, 21-0. Riverview, 8. Wyoming East, nothing. Edison Local Ohio, all over the Red Riders of Weir, 22-0. That will round out Class AA. As we move into single A, no surprise, the Wahama White Falcons, 32, Webster County, nothing. Tug Valley, 35, Tulsa, 15. Hannibal, Ohio, up 18-13 over Cameron. Pendleton County, Moorefield in the Class single A game of the week. That's a barn burner over in Franklin. Pendleton up 14-7. Sherman, 30, Calhoun County, 6. Greenbrier West, 30, Pocahontas County, 8. Montcalm, down 18-0 over East Montgomery, Virginia. Last night, Ritchie County beat St. Mary's, 12-0. Also last night, Union Local Ohio beat Union Central, 24-13. Tucker County currently leading Clay Battelle, 14-6 in Blacksville. Magnolia up 22-12 over Bridgeport, Ohio. Bath County, 13, Tigers Valley, nothing. That game over in Hot Springs, Virginia. Valley Wetzel Frontier, no score. Snotton Valley, 32, Madonna, nothing. And then rounding out the scoreboard tonight, Burke County, 13, Gilmer County, 6. And that is all for the WV Metro News scoreboard. When we come back, Angelo is going to have all of your halftime stats here in 2 minutes on 98.9 WDNE.
1: Hey there, Fox Hops friends. Sammy here to answer your burning question, what makes Fox Hops Brewery awesome? Did you know that on Mondays we have Foxy Karaoke starting at 7 with 50 cents off of tachos from 7 to close? 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It's just one of the many things that helps to make Fox Hops Brewery awesome, and we look forward to you joining us on Mondays for dinner and karaoke. 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
0: Welcome back to Buckhannon Upshur High School. I'm Mike DePasqua alongside Angelo Carriero, where your Tigers are currently leading 35-7 in the 104th meeting of the Battle of the Axe. And Angelo, we can hear a little bit of it. The Buckhannon band, while not super large in size, sounds fantastic right now. And I know I enjoy listening to the high school bands. It's always fun. I enjoy watching some of those HSBC schools in the fall with their bands come out. There's nothing like that, listening to those halftime shows. Ohio State band, while they've got that name we can't say on the radio, those HSBC schools, Ohio State's got nothing on them.
7: No, nothing. I agree 100%.
0: Yeah. Why don't you go ahead, go through some of our stats here if you want to start with the Tigers. There's a lot of impressive stats on that side.
7: And it all starts with Cyrus Kump. He's 2-for-2 passing so far with 34 yards. But those two completions have come with two touchdowns. He currently has a 572.8 quarterback rating. So I think that's pretty good, I would say, anytime that you get the number up that high. He also had 4 rushes for 68 yards. He's been fantastic toting his rock tonight. But talking about toting the rock, running backs, Jaden Hatfield, 17 rushes, 168 yards, and a touchdown. He's averaging 9.9 yards a rush, while Seth Robinson only has 9 rushes so far, but he has 84 yards and 2 touchdowns for an average of 9.3. And then you get to what makes this offense so special. When you key on those guys, these next two guys can break out when you least expect it. Cyrus Kump, like I said earlier, 4-for-68. That's a 17-yard average. And Elias Jones with one of the best 4 rush first half performances that you'll see from a toughness standpoint. 4-for-47. He's averaging 11.8. And then Tony Sylvester got to touch it once for 3 yards. Xavier Workman, we were talking about Cyrus Kump throwing the 2-for-2 on the touchdowns. Well, helping him with his 500-plus passer rating is Xavier Workman, who has hauled in both of those passes, both for touchdowns. Just been an all-around impressive performance from this Elkins High School that's put up 404 yards in the first half, 370 on the ground, 34 through the air, 5 touchdowns, no turnovers, and just amazing. 5-for-5 on extra points from Dyer Barger, and this was an example that we've been waiting for. Clean snaps all night long, not a single problem. So I think that we can maybe put that in the bucket as a Moorfield issue and move on from that. Barger also has a 60-yard punt that kind of blew both of us away on that, and just what a fantastic performance tonight. Xavier Workman has 24 yards on a return, and really just an offensive excellence from Elkins so far tonight. But let's also talk about Buckhannon Upshur. Brody McDaniels is 10-for-19 for 113 yards and 1 touchdown. He also has a 17-yard run on the play. And Alex Walmsley, which started out the game and kind of scared us up here in the booth with how it seemed like the tide could turn, and the only guy with a higher passer rating than Cyrus Kump on the day, he's 1-for-1 for 62 yards for 620.8. Quarterback rating. So, I mean, you're really talking about something there. He also has 1 run for -2 yards. Also toting the rock, Kadeem Edwards, 2 rushes for -14 yards, and one of those can be attributed to the fumble that was way back in the end zone. Angelo Dews, namesake as me as well, 1-for-74. What I loved about it is Angelo was doing good with the name, and then he also fumbled and gave Elkins the ball. So he knew the assignment on that one, as I'd like to say. We talked about McDaniels and Walmsley, 17 yards for McDaniels and -2 for Walmsley. Xavier Robinette, he has 3 catches for 33 yards. Caden Basden has 3 catches for 28 yards and 1 touchdown. Jacob Fry, who's really the superstar for this team, he has only caught two balls for 23 yards, and that was mostly in the first quarter. So what a defensive game plan by the Tigers. Levi Cook, two catches for 11 yards. Easton Metzner has one catch for 62 yards. Kadeem Edwards has one catch for 10 yards. Buccaneers overall, 175 passing yards, 75 rushing yards, which is a little hard to believe, but almost all on one play. That was Dews, and when he fumbled too, that's kind of why we don't remember it maybe as much on that one. And then their kickoff specialist, he's made an extra point, 85 yards on two kicks, and then Brody McDaniels with a couple punts. So just a fantastic performance, and it all is in the stats why Elkins has absolutely dominated this first half, specifically the second quarter.
0: Yeah, and you know, Buchanan's going to get the ball to open up this half. There's about 3 minutes left here in halftime. And what we're going to do, Angelo, I'm going to take another quick two-minute break. We'll be back. We'll talk about what we need to do, what the Tigers need to do to clinch this victory. And we'll be back here in 2 minutes on 98.9
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0: Welcome back inside the broadcast booth here at Creole Red Christ Memorial Stadium on the campus of Buchanan-Upshur High School. And Angelo, real quick, we got about 20 seconds before they're going to kick off the second half. What do the Tigers got to do to finish off this ballgame?
7: I really think they need to make sure that Buchanan doesn't get anything rolling on their side. Because of that Moorfield game that we referenced, because it's the only loss of the year, it really was momentum-based. Elkins, although unlike that last game, it was the end of that half, and you've talked about it plenty of times. It's the last four, first four of that second, third quarter switchover. Elkins dominated the last four of this quarter in the second quarter here. So I really just want to see Elkins come out and continue to play mistake-free, hard football, because I think that with just that, they're going to be able to quell this Buchanan, any type of rush that they have.
0: Yeah, and you know, we've talked about it a lot. This is a Tigers team that likes to run the football. They've ran 37 plays tonight, 35 of them on the ground. I think what you're going to see is if you get a big stop here off this possession, because Buchanan's going to get the ball to start this third quarter, I think you're going to see the Tigers just pound the ball out. But as we mentioned, even though Coach Ware likes to run the football, with these backs, any run, even a 3 yard gain, you're just trying to get up the middle, can go for 60.
7: And that's just the explosiveness. I really like what you said earlier in the show, is that you can be a grinded out team all you want, but athletes are athletes, and if they make something happen, that's what's going to happen. And so I really do think that, I mean, a couple more scores here, and it's it might be a running clock. I mean, it could get to that instance if the Buccaneers come out flat. And I don't expect them to. I think that they probably think that they can come back in this game. But you think that until you get hit in the mouth by Seth or Jaden a couple times, and then you're kind of back to where you were in the first half.
0: Yeah, so Dyer is getting ready to tee it up as the officials have the ball. Buccaneers are going to be going right to left on your radio dial. 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Listen to Brian Bobby and the Philip Barber crew, or 94.7 WELK. And listen to Daniel Rogers and Nathan Halpin for Tigard Valley. So Barger has it teed up on the 40. Two guys back deep before the Buccaneers. And this kick is going to hit and roll really dark on that far side of the field. And I think it went out of bounds.
7: It did. And that was just one of the very few times we've seen Dyer. And you just wonder if as the game's gone along, maybe a little – hopefully nothing a little gimpy or anything, just one of those conditionings of just having to kick so much in one half, you're not used to it, or maybe even that punt, you know, how much you got into that. But you know what's also interesting about the WDNE app and the website? You can actually go back and listen to our broadcast from this year. So if you just want to relive Lincoln or Lewis County, you can go on there and listen to our broadcast.
0: They might want to relive the game, but they don't want to relive listening to us.
7: tell that to my wife. She's the only one I think that would stand it.
0: Buccaneers have it first and 10 from their own 35-yard line to start this second half of action. They are trailing 35-7 in this game. Same formation that we had to start the game where they threw the fake pass as McDaniels this time drops back. He's going to be hit and sacked. Ball is loose. And I believe the Tigers have it. And they are saying that he was down. So they were saying that he was down on that play, so he was sacked on that play, did not pick up the Tiger who made that sack. Hopefully you have.
7: No, but I say this. That could have been the nightmare scenario of all things that could have happened. If the go drop back, fumble the ball, Elkins recover it on Buchanan side territory, I think that was a very gracious potential bailout by the official on the side.
0: So that's going to be a loss of 1 yard on the play. Going to set up a second and 11. Buccaneers have the ball in the middle of the field on their own 34 now after the loss of one. McDaniels comes out. He has two receivers to his left, two to his right. Bazin is his sidecar to his left. Snaps after a long snap. It's going back. He goes, looks. He tries to find, I believe that was Kadeem Edwards, and that's going to be incomplete on the play.
7: And two plays in, two pass plays, pretty much abandoning the idea of a run game at all, and off target on both of these. It's really looking like this is not the way that Coach Bazin wanted to open up this third quarter.
0: No, I don't think he wanted to open up the quarter 31 seconds in with a third and 11 staring at him right in the face either. Buchanan only ran six rushing plays on the evening to 21 pass plays. So down 28-35-7 with 11:28 to go here in the opening of the second half of play. McDaniels has a sidecar to his left, one receiver to each side. And hard snap count. It looked like Buchanan moved first, but I think they might call offside on the Tigers. We're waiting to see the call.
7: I think it's a false start on the running back. The running back took two false steps forward when the quarterback did the hard count. It was pretty out in the open on that one, so good thing that the officials caught that before Elkins jumping off on their side.
0: Nope, they're
7: calling
0: offsides on the Tigers.
7: Oh, that's ridiculous.
0: So offsides on the Tigers give Buchanan a free 5 yards. That's going to set up a third and six. Now from the Buchanan 39-yard line, 11:29 to play here in the beginning of this second half of action. So McDaniel still, the receiver to each side. Edwards is his sidecar, looks up, he sets up the screen. That screen goes out to, it looks like, Bazin. As Bazin on that screen is going to get out into Tiger territory. Nice play called by Coach Bazin.
7: Two bailouts on that drive to keep this Buccaneers offense going, and that time swung it out to the side, and there was just no Tigers in the area, but a good job of pursuit drilling over there, and the first Tiger that made contact brought him down.
0: So after the 17-yard pickup, first and 10 now in Tiger territory are the Buccaneers. White helmets, blue jerseys trimmed in white. Ball on the near side hash. McDaniels has shotgun formation, one receiver to each side.

0: Handoff's going to go to Edwards. Edwards loses the handoff, and it's going to be recovered. I believe that was Owen Stanley.
1: And there's no way you can take that one away from the Tigers. The handoff, it's just the running back wasn't even looking for it, and the quarterback wasn't. I don't know. His eyes were up even on the handoff, but the ball just bounced right in front of Stanley, and Stanley almost looked at it, kind of shrugged his shoulders, and dropped on it the way that I think even he was surprised that the ball ended up there.
0: And there was no one around him. Stanley had a chance to eat a sandwich before he recovered that football. That is the fourth turnover tonight for the BUHS offense.
1: And Owen Stanley would have loved a sandwich, especially when we saw him at Fox Hop with one of those PB&J burgers. My goodness. Like, yeah, that's what these running backs should get, Owen Stanley, some Fox Hop burgers and repay him for such a performance tonight.
0: Four turnovers, all fumbles for BU tonight. Tigers now have it. Ball sitting on the Buckhannon Upshur logo at their own 48. Comes out, has a receiver off to his right, two men in the backfield. Hard snap count. It's going to go to, that's Robinson. Robinson's going to go right up the middle. He's got the 30. He's got the 25. He's got the 20. And he's going to be tackled inside the red zone, goes Seth Robinson.
1: Jacob Fry, who has been taken out of this first half, was standing at the safety position as Robinson was barreling towards him. Robinson made a cut, and Fry didn't move his feet. I think that Fry was just stunned to see Seth Robinson here and maybe just stunned with how this game's going. Great, great game by Seth Robinson.
0: That carry puts Robinson over the century mark tonight. Remember, our stats are not official. That's 117 yards for him. First and 10, Tigers in the red zone from the Buckhannon 19. Man in motion is Jones. Handoff goes to Hatfield. Hatfield's going to get it. He's going to pick up a couple.
1: Linebacker came screaming through there to trip up Hatfield, and Hatfield's kind of frustrated with himself. Not with the line. I think he genuinely thinks that he should have stayed up on that one and still be running towards the end zone.
0: Give him a gain of three down to the 16. It's going to be second and about seven. Tigers going in.
1: Coach Ware playing the slow game here, going out to the huddle. He's ready to take this one home.
0: Just run the clock. The clock right now is the Tigers' friend. Comes out, one receiver to the left, two in the backfield. Going to be a handoff this time to, that is, Robinson again. Robinson's going to go off the outside. He's going to get in, but he was actually pushed into the end zone by a Buccaneer. Touchdown, Tigers!
1: And I love that because Devin Holver was out in front, and Robinson was running by him, but the defense didn't come at Robinson in a typical way because of how he runs. Holmer couldn't decide really who to block,
0: right,
1: and simply didn't matter because Seth Robinson took the angle, the right angle, to the end zone, and just no one on this defense tonight has figured out how to stop Mr. Robinson.
0: Well, and you've mentioned it a couple times, Angelo. Seth has a great patience about running with him. He looks almost, I'm not going to say he is Barry Sanders, because Barry Sanders might be one of the best running backs I've ever seen. But Barry Sanders was an extremely patient running back, and you saw it there from Seth because he really didn't have much of a hole, but he stayed patient enough to let Devin get out there, made a block, as Dyer Barger is going to put the kick up and through. So with 9:45 to go here in the third quarter, Tigers now lead by 35, 42-7. We'll be back in 30 seconds on 98.9 WDNE.
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1: Angelo Carriero and Mike DePasquale here on 98.9 WDNE, your home for Elkins Fighting Tiger football. We just got off of a three-play, 52-yard drive that ended in a 16-yard touchdown by Seth Robinson. I believe that is his third of the game. He's been excellent. This team is absolutely rolling. And, I mean, the momentum is just so firmly on their side. You wonder if this is who the Elkins is for the rest of the season.
0: And Barger's kick is this time going to roll into the end zone for another touchback tonight. I believe that's his fourth touchback. So Buchanan's going to start at the 20 where they have a lot tonight. And just to verify, that is the fourth touchback of the evening for Tyre Barger.
1: I really think that if you're Elkins here, the strategy should just be keep it in front of you. Play off just a little bit. You can do that at the second and third level. Let everything that happens come underneath you, and then you can really start laying the wood. The team is going to get in their head if they drop or bobble a ball, and I think that that's the way. Kind of let Buchanan beat themselves at this point of the ball game.
0: Tigers up 42-7 here with 9:45 to play in the third quarter. As Buccaneers come out, first and 10 from their own 20. McDaniels in the backfield.
1: There's a flag.
0: We got a flag on the play. Delay game. Going to be a delay game, or is there going to be a timeout?
1: Coming out of a touchback to have a delay a game is just one of those things where you're shaken. You're shaken up. That's the same as calling a timeout and getting a delay of game afterwards. You just really don't expect to see that when your coach pays them.
0: If your coach pays them, though, you can be happy about one thing. That is their first penalty of the evening. So 5-yard penalty is going to move the Buccaneers back 5 yards. First and 15 as McDaniels drops back. He's looking down this sideline as that ball was just completely overthrown. Buchanan faithful once. Pass interference, but I don't think he could have caught that ball at all.
1: No, it was a beautiful pass. It was just a little bit shorter. Maybe they could have gotten that penalty, but even at the end, the receiver, I believe it was Robinette, like shoved Sylvester over at the end of the route, so he didn't even sell it like he got a pass interference. So you're not going to get that call if you're going to sell it like that at the end.
0: And I'm like you, Angelo. I thought that ball was well overthrown. I don't think he could have caught that ball. Even though it was Michael Irvin, I don't think he could have caught that ball. It was a good 5 to 10 yards past him on that play. So the incomplete pass sets up a second and 15 from the BU 15-yard line. McDaniels in the shotgun formation, receivers each side. Snap goes back. He's looking off to his left. Now he's rolling out to his left, and he's got a receiver. That receiver is Levi Cook, and that pass is going to be incomplete, broken up by Xavier Workman.
1: I'll tell you what, I don't think he'll win player of the game, but Xavier Workman has also thrown his hat in the mix. I mean, the ball got there, and Xavier Workman was a millisecond after the ball had hit the hands of Cook to lay the wood on him and cause that incompletion. This kid has been dynamite tonight.
0: Yeah, Xavier Workman, he is a 6'1", 170 junior, so he's only going to get better as the season progresses, and he's got all next year for him. So third and 15, 8:58 to play. Tigers up 35, 42-7. McDaniels in the shotgun formation, one receiver to each side. He drops back. This time he's looking deep. He's looking for Robinette. Robinette goes up, and this time there is going to be pass interference on the play. Two flags on that as Robinette was hit just slightly early as he jumped up to catch up.
1: And what's so unfortunate about that is I think it was a clear pass interference. McDonald wrapped up before the ball got there. But if McDonald would have whipped his head around, that was an easy interception. The ball was severely underthrown, and McDonald was right in the spot where he could have taken that ball.
0: Yeah, but instead it's going to be a pass interference on that play. Let's see how many yards they give him. It should be the 15-yard variety because the interference occurred around the 32-yard line. So let's see where they spot it. It should be at the 30 if my math is correct. 15 plus 15 is 30.
1: I'm not going to be able to help you with this. I'm no mathematician.
0: So the officials have yet to spot the ball, though. The clock is running. I don't know why the clock is running because in West Virginia, it's 42 points in the third quarter.
1: Oh, and then it goes in the fourth quarter. It cuts down to...
0: So, but we do have a running clock right now, so we're not going to complain up here in a blowout.
1: Nope.
0: But with a running clock, 7:30 play here in this third quarter of action, McDaniels has a receiver to each side. First and 10 after the penalty. Handoff is going to go to... I believe that's Faison. Nope, it's not Faison. That is Mason Bailey.
1: I'll tell you what. If I'm going up the middle, I put a list. Who are the three guys that I least likely want to see? It's Anthony Isabel, Devin Holver, and Owen Stanley. And who did Bailey meet on that middle of the run? It was Devin Holver, Owen Stanley, and Anthony Isabel that caused that loss of a yard on that run play.
0: Loss of a yard on the play is going to bring up a second and 11. On a running clock here, 6:50 to play now in the third quarter. Buchanan trailing 35-7. Good night for the Tigers. 56 yards of total offense. McDaniels takes the shotgun snap. He's looking deep. He's looking down that sideline to Robinette, and he's got him. And pass was just a little bit overthrown, although I believe if Robinette sticks his hands out, he could actually have made that catch.
1: And unfortunately, that McDonald was really playing from behind there.

0: if that was some any way better coordinated, Robinette comes. I don't think he gets a touchdown, but Robinette comes down with that one. So McDonald, he has played such a good game, but seems like that he's playing maybe a little bit of the gambling game with if they're going to go deep or go underneath against them.
1: So the incomplete pass brings up a 3rd and 11, 6 minutes to play here in the third quarter. Buccaneers sprinting to the line. 10 seconds on the play clock. McDaniels has two receivers off to the east side of him right now. Bazin, sidecar to his left. Snap goes back. He's looking. He's got a shot down the middle of the field. He just completely overthrows Walmsley on that play.
0: And you can tell that McDaniels is afraid of the pass rush because he knew where he wanted to go. He had the right idea because the throw would have been perfect if it was just a second and a half later. But there was just good defense, and I think he's hearing footsteps in the backfield that maybe aren't quite there yet.
1: Yeah, and that's going to make him 11 for 25 tonight. We got all kind of whistles on the play. Where is the white hat? I lost him.
0: He's right there on the 30.
1: We got a clock stoppage. We got the official coming over here to the sideline. My guess is he finally noticed the clock was running this whole time and hopefully don't put like 3 minutes back on the scoreboard because the clock shouldn't have been running. It's 42 points in the third quarter, not 35. So we'll see what they have to say about this. The official's getting together with his crew. Let's see what they do. I know they're talking. They're standing right there next to head coach Sloan Bazin.
0: Yeah, they're talking about the play clock over here in the middle booth.
1: Okay, play clock. You want the play clock to go out? Okay. Okay, 35 in the second half. We got all kind of information up here. I don't know what this is.
0: Not sure, but we're getting confirmation from both the athletic director and one of the coaches for Elkins that 35. And I was with you. I thought it was 42 in the third quarter, but it is 35 in the second half. And so that is why we have that. And according to the
1: high snap, is going to go over McDaniels' head. He's going to get it, and the snap is going to go in. And that looked like Caleb Robinson falling on it in the end zone. So, regardless of whatever we want to call it, the high snap fell into the end zone for the Tigers, and Caleb Robinson's going to fall on it. Touchdown, Tigers!
0: And I'll tell you what, now it's going to be 42 after this extra point, so I don't think it's all mum in the end. And Caleb Robinson hopped on that. I know Coach Ware's got to be happy because he said to us on Wednesday that Caleb Robinson is the future of the Elkins Tiger football program. So for him to get some of his paws in this game score, I think that could only boost the young man's confidence going forward.
1: So Tigers recover that fumble, and that's going to go into the end zone for a touchdown. So Barger's going to come out, kick the extra point, as it is now a 48-0 lead. And the kick was no good. So we'll be back here in 30 seconds on 98.9 WDNE.
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1: So the punt, high snap, goes over McDaniels' head, and the Tigers recover it in the end zone. As it was all good for the Tigers on that play.
0: Got 48-7 score with 5:20 left here, and it has just been Elkins has come in here since the start of the second quarter and absolutely have taken this game. I can't even really blame Buckhannon at this point. This is a different level of football team that we're watching tonight compared to the earlier in the season.
1: And the kick is going to go into the end zone. And while I figure this out, I'm going to let Angelo take play-by-play for a minute.
0: We're going to take play-by-play, as you heard with me and Michael Jackson last week at Elkins High School at Tiger Stadium on 98.9 WDNE. We had a great time in a 50-0 Lewis County loss, but more importantly, of course, Elkins High School victory. I want to say 98.9 WDNE, want to thank our sponsors, some of them like Darren's Pizza Shack and Fox Hot Brewery. And the reason why I say those is because I'm kind of a tubby guy. I really like food, and they have some really good food. So whenever I think of sponsors, I think of their Go Mart, where I can go get some snacks or something like that. Always a really good time. So 5:20 left here in the third quarter. Ball is on the 20-yard line. Two receivers, one on each side, two backs to the right of the quarterback, one in pistol formation. It's a swing pass over to the right. Running back makes a move to the 20-yard line, goes upfield, and is tackled at the 27 for a gain of 7. I believe that was Kadeem Edwards on the catch and run. But a good job to come out and get some form of positive momentum, especially when you can't run it up the gut. There are other ways to get some facsimile of a running game going, and that's exactly what Coach Bazden and this offense did on that play.
1: All right, Angel, I'll take it back from you. As the Tigers now lead 48-7. McDaniel takes it, he hands off, and that is Dews again. Dews has a big hole. He's across the 50 into Tiger territory, and he's going to be hit and dropped out of bounds.
0: Tell you what, this is exactly what Angelos do. They get in on the big stage, and they make plays. He had a 74-yard run early in the game, and now he breaks off, I believe, a 40-plus yard gain there. And honestly, you look at Dews, and the two times he's touched the ball, he's been absolutely electric. You got to question why we haven't seen more of him if you're Buckhannon.
1: Big gain on the play, giving about 35 on that play, as Buckhannon now has it at the Tiger 40. McDaniel's in the backfield still. Both teams still have their starters. That time it is Kadeem Edwards. Edwards is going to go off right tackle, and he's going to be hit and dropped for a short run.
0: And that's what's been the most interesting thing is Dews went up the middle on the last play and got such a big gain. Every time Edwards has been in, they've completely collapsed that middle, but Dews is the only one that seems to get out there. But this is how this defensive line has played the vast majority of tonight, absolutely pinching the inside and preventing anything from coming through.
1: Edwards picks up a yard on that play. He's got McDaniels in the backfield. Edwards takes it again. He's going to go off the left-hand side. This time he gets up here about the 30, and he's going to be hit and dropped at about the 31.
0: And looking at this defensive line, I believe we have had a full shift on the line. I see Caleb Robinson in the future of this program at the linebacker position. It looks like that Aiden Bailey is in on the line. We have Jackson Shepherd as well. Looking at the secondary, Sylvester's still back there, so we got a little bit of some same. Isaac Shepler is also in the game now for the Fighting Tigers. And Lucene Briel, who I've really been impressed with. This is the type of talent Elkins has, is where he is on the second team instead of a starter where he'd be most places. Looks like there was a hole on the side.
1: Yeah, and Edwards had that ball again. He's going to go off the right-hand side. And he's going to be hit and stops to bring up fourth down for Buckhannon. No gain on the play.
0: Looks like McDaniels is walking to the sideline. I don't know if he's here to get a play, if they're going to call a timeout, or what's going to happen here. But the play clock, the play clock is just simply stopped.
1: Yeah, that might be an issue with the play clock.
0: The game clock is rolling, but, I mean, he walked all the way to the side and ate up whatever time I thought he would have. We're ticking under a minute 39 here in the third quarter.
1: McDaniels has One receiver to his left, one to his right. 1:30 to play here in the third quarter. And handoff's going to go to Walmsley. Walmsley's going to get the first down. He's down the right-hand sideline. He picks up the first down. He drops out of bounds.
0: I mean, he was absolutely leveled.

0: you'd call him the bulldozer, and who else after I talked him up, but Lucien Briault, who went over to the side, and I mean, he was a demolition right there on Walmsley, but still a first down play for the Buckhannon and Upshur Buccaneers.
1: So first and 10, under a minute now here in the third quarter of action for Buckhannon, trailing 48-7. 48-0, Elkins High. As McDaniels has two receivers off to his left, one to his right. He's going to take the snap. He's going to drop back. He's looking deep. He fires a deep ball into the end zone. That is for Cook, and he overthrew everybody.
0: And what was so impressive about that is that on the coverage, I'm trying to make sure that I see who that is correctly. I want to say it's Scheffler. We'll use that as the placeholder right now, is that the guy that Scheffler was guarding had a step on him, but I think it was Cook on the reception attempt. He came back inside, kind of threw Scheffler outside, and it was a long ball, so Scheffler was actually in the better position there at the end of that play. So just really technique. It's a technical-sounded game for Elkins, even at the backup unit, as Buckhannon's going to jog off the field as we go to the fourth quarter.
1: Yeah, we're going to go to the fourth quarter. At the end of three, Elkins 48, Buckhannon 7. We'll be back here in 60 seconds on 98.9 at the beginning.
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1: Welcome back to Friel Red Christ Memorial Stadium here on the campus of Buckhannon Upshur. And I apologize for some of the delay in my call last quarter. I couldn't figure out why I kept telling me Buckhannon had a safety. But I figured it out.
0: Hey, the people love them some Angelo play-by-play. At least that's what I told myself after last Friday. So hey, no worries. I was here to pick you back up.
1: I appreciate that. That's what a good partner is for. So we are in a running clock situation here in Buckhannon. As soon as the white hat puts the ball in play, he's going to run the clock. He's looking at the clock saying, put it in play. So here at the beginning of the fourth quarter, Buccaneers are trailing 48-7 here on their home opener. As it, all intents and purposes, Tigers are going to move to 3-1 on the season. McDaniel drops back. He's looking down the right-hand side. He's got a receiver, and it is caught. Nice catch by the young man from Buckhannon. We'll get his name and number here in a second, but nice catch by that young man.
0: And I really like the throw by McDaniel. He sat back there, and he has thrown a couple of these ropes. When he's just told to plant his feet and fire it out, he's been super accurate. He has a super strong arm. You can just tell why he's the starting quarterback. He's a really twitched up kid.
1: That was Robinette on the play. He's going to pick up six, third and four. 11 minutes to play here in the ball game on a running clock. McDaniels comes out. He's got three to his left, two, one to his right. Snap goes back. He's going to roll out to his left. It looks like a straight running play. No, he's going to set his feet, pump fake, and did he throw it?
0: Yes, he threw it, okay. And he dropped it off right in front of him. It was a first down reception. I thought it might be a late tackle out of bounds, but I guess they called continuation from inbounds. So
1: where I'm sitting, I couldn't see it because of the shadow.
0: Honey, it's a spooky field out here. And I'm telling you, once we do, I won't make you do it all of the month of October, but the last game that we have, you're called, my name will be Scary Arrow instead of Carry Arrow for that
1: Scary
0: game.
1: Arrow,
0: just letting you know.
1: That's the game of Brook. I don't think you'll be there.
0: Well, the game before that, then.
1: All right. First and 10, Buckhannon, 10:22. Playing this ball game. Ball on the Buckhannon, or Elkins 15. McDaniels rolling out to his right. He tries to find a Buccaneer in the end zone, and the pass was incomplete. It was intended

0: four. Bazin, I believe.
1: Yeah, there were two guys kind of in the area. They were running this levels concept that was going to the right. You had one guy that was just short of the end zone, and one guy was about 5 yards in the end zone to try to play that gap, and he kind of threw it right in between there. So this has just been a tough time of, like, finding the pinpoint accuracy, even though he's really gotten some open space and has a howitzer.

0: half is a little bit wrong, as they've thrown the ball a lot tonight, 32 times to be exact. Now, of course, that could be because they're down big, but now that incomplete pass is going to bring up a 3rd and 10 from the far side hash mark from the Tiger 15. 8 minutes and 50 seconds to play here in the ballgame for the Battle of the Axe. It looks like that trophy is going to return to Randolph County. McDaniel drops back. He's looking. He's being chased by a few Tigers. Ball's thrown into the end zone, and if that's caught, that is a great catch.
1: Wow.
0: And that catch, I believe, was Levi Cook.
2: And I honestly thought that was going to be out of bounds, not because there's an injured Tiger on the field, because he landed on the body of a Tiger and then his shoulder pads hit out of bounds. I honestly thought it would be that, but you're right. That was a phenomenal catch. It truly was.
0: Yeah, great catch by Levi Cook on that play. The ball looked like it was just thrown up for grabs as Levi Cook comes down with that football for the 2nd Buccaneer touchdown of the night. That's going to make the score 48-13. We've got an injured Tiger down in that corner. Not sure who it is at this time. But that was a 15-yard touchdown pass for the Upshur Buccaneers.
2: Can't quite get a number on it yet. He laid down as soon as I was able to spot him.
0: Well, hopefully it's just a cramp. He did get that Tiger did get fallen on by Cook. He's getting up under his own power.
2: And that looks like it is number 5. I think that's Xavier Workman.
0: If it is 5, it is Workman.
2: It is.
0: The Workman. And I think really what happened on that play, Angelo, is when Cook caught that ball, he just came down on Workman. So he probably just lost his breath, had the breath taken out from him.
2: Well, I'm glad he's coming off the field under his own power. I think you're right that he's perfectly fine, or at least that's the visual that we have at the moment, which is, you know, outstanding, especially after a guy that, you know, if you didn't have Jaden Hatfield and Seth Robinson always punching up to the top of the player of the game, this kid could easily be the player of the game this week.
0: Yeah, and you know, nothing to take away from anything what Elkins has done tonight at the ball game, but Buckhannon has still put up 313 yards. This could be a team in Quad A to be reckoned with a little bit, as we're only near the midway point of the season. So, kick is up and good. That was Aiden Snyder. And we're going to stay here with them. So, Angelo with 8:41 to play in this ball game.
2: Well, you kind of mentioned there about Elkins, you know, even not to take anything away, but that Buckhannon had 313 yards. If you think that Buckhannon could still be a reckon with at the Quad A level, then it's more of something to say about Elkins, is that even though this team is explosive and we're able to gain these yards, up until this very point, I mean, the varsity defense only gave up 7 points in this game. And the only points that they gave up is when they got punched in the mouth by a deceitful play at the beginning of the game. It was that 3-play drive that got them into the end zone. And you're talking about after the first 50 seconds of the offensive drive, they blanked them the rest of the time.
0: Yeah, Elkins came out, played really well. They had 41 unanswered points after the game was 7-7. And, again, Coach Ware is going to be pretty happy. He's got some young guys in now. It's going to be a de facto JV game maybe for the rest of this game. We'll see what happens. In a game like this with clock running, you're not going to want to see a lot of starters in, let anyone hurt. Real quick, for the Tigers tonight, as we mentioned, Jaden Hatfield, 18 carries for .171. Seth Robinson, 11 carries for .133. So the two-headed monster tonight for the Tigers was alive and well. As Aiden Snyder puts his foot into it, and it's going to hit, and it's going to go into the end zone. So nice touchback from the young man from Buckhannon. The Tigers will start from their own 20-yard line, 1st and 10 on the running clock, 8 minutes. Clock should be running at this point in time, but 8:41 to play here in this ballgame. And the Tigers are going to move to 3-1, and they got a big one next week at home against Phillipsburg.
2: It's going to be huge, and I really do believe that a game like this, and, you know, just kind of taking a step back for just a moment, is that one of the JV games last week got canceled, and that was after he wanted to get, I believe that was against Lewis County, maybe it was the week before. It was after the Moorfield game, and he wanted his guys to get reps. They were able to against Lewis County, and now they're able to against Buckhannon tonight. So really good, valuable time for guys that haven't gotten to play recently.
0: Nate Sauerwein in the game now, quarterback. He's going to hand the ball off

0: And that ball goes to Jaden Hatfield.
1: Coach Ware has decided not to call off the dogs when it comes to the backfield. And, you know, it's just getting Jaden some game reps to keep him physically active on this. Oh, they're going backwards. Wow.
0: Going backwards. It must be a penalty on the play. And Whitehat did pick it up. So it looks like a hold on the play. So move the Tigers back 10 yards.
1: I think they're supposed to be running clock even with a penalty, but now
0: the clock's running. So the clock should only stop from here on out on a change of possession, I believe. So first and 20 after the 10-yard penalty. That's the Tigers' seventh penalty for 73 yards tonight as Nate Sauerwein is in at quarterback, the senior for the Tigers. Handoff goes to Robinson. Robinson's going to take it off the right-hand side. And he's going to pick up a few. Goes Robinson.
1: I guess Coach is worried about giving up any type of lead because Robinson being in the game, you know, he's kind of proven it, you know, all game long. He's proven it this whole time. You don't want to, I don't know. I mean, I can't speak for Coach Ware because Coach Ware is the guy that's led this program to heights that, you know, hard to fathom the heights that and the expectations he led him to, but I don't know. Getting set this, you know, these couple hits, he doesn't need them at the end of this game. But football players are football players; they're not fragile.
0: Yeah, no, they don't want to come out of the game anyway. We stopped the clock there for some reason. I don't know what was going on, but second and 19 after the 1 yard gain. Handoff's going to go back. That's to Hatfield. Hatfield's going to go up the middle with it. He's going to be hit and dropped after a short gain, maybe of two.
1: So this offense just got shot in the foot by this holding call that I think we would probably be done with this, or not done with this game, but we'd probably be ticking under 4 minutes right now if it wasn't for the holding call. And I don't know. This clock seems like it is kind of stopping and starting a little bit. I know it's running right now, but this is the second time afterwards that it's kind of like held its breath for a second.
0: Yeah, clock should be running. So Tigers now have it, third and 17 from the 13-yard line. Sauerwein has it under center. Pitch is going to go to Hatfield. Hatfield's going to go around the right-hand side. He's going to be hit and stopped right at 15. Going to bring up fourth down for the Tigers.
1: But he got hit in his face mask on that one as he came through. And I kind of wonder if he would have just kept going on the right side that he would have had more of an opportunity. He tried to cut it back through in between the hash mark and the numbers, and that's where there were about three defenders waiting on him.
0: The Tigers are going to bring out the punt team. Barger's going to punt it from near his goal line. And he's only going to punt for the second time tonight.
1: We saw how devastating the last one was.
0: Yeah, back deep for the Buccaneers is Kadeem Edwards. We got 5:50 to play here on a running clock in the fourth quarter.
1: I apologize. I've called him Kadeem a couple times. It is Kadeem. My apologies. You got it. You nailed it, Mike.
0: A late Tiger running onto the field. We've got a whistle and a timeout, Tigers. So let's take it with them. We're back here in 30 seconds here on 98.9 WDNE.
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0: And welcome inside the Mid-State Chevrolet Elkins Tiger Football broadcast here on 98.9 DNE. Well, the Tigers are currently leading 48-14 in the 104th meeting of the Battle of the Axe. And, Angelo, the Tigers are going to take that trophy back to Randolph County tonight and be celebrating on the way to the victory tonight, as next week they got Philip Barber Colts, their third straight rivalry game in a row.
1: And you've got, I mean, that's the halfway point of the regular season, too. Game five, come in, rolling off a game like this. You keep playing your rivals. If that snaps a little low,

0: snap low, punts low. He's going to take a Tiger bounce, and Kadeen Edwards is going to touch it, and the Tigers are going to pick it up. That's going to be Matt McDonald. Matt McDonald's going to pick it up. He picked it up at about the 41-yard line. As
1: looks like Sylvester on the recovery there, and he, I mean, it was just another one of those plays by Buck Cannon tonight. We've seen a couple of them. The fumble on the pistol formation that got them tackled close to the 3-yard line. We saw the pitch out where it was like a handoff, but the running back didn't think he was going to get it, and the quarterback was looking up. That was another fumble. And right here, the ball bounced in front of the returner. The returner just put one hand to his left as if he was stretching out his arm, and it touched his hand. An Elkins defender, and this is where the special teams coaching has come into play in such a big way today. He bowls over the guy legally to allow Sylvester to come over top of him and recover that fumble.
0: So the punt was, we got whistles again on the field. What do we got?
1: Oh, okay.
0: What do we got? Timeout? Timeout, Buckhannon. We'll stay right here with him. And Angelo, again, special teams has been special tonight for the Tigers.
1: Yeah, I think it's been absolutely phenomenal. We've seen, even though that last snap, it kind of skipped in front of Barger. We've had Barger kick a 60-yarder. We've had multiple touchbacks. We've had all but, now there was an extra point block, but that was, I think, the sixth attempt from extra point in the game. I think the kickoff unit has been suffocating. And we see right there on the punt return, when there was a chance, when there was blood in the water, a loose ball, it was absolutely bowled over by, I believe it was Xavier Workman, that just plowed through him, and Sylvester was there to hop on top of it. I mean, it has been, like you said, couldn't said it better, this has been a special performance from the special teams tonight.
0: So, the Tigers now have it, first and 10, from the Buckhannon 28-yard line after the muff punt.
1: And it looks like that Hatfield is still out there. Sylvester lining up at receivers, Ryan James.
0: Hatfield is still out there. Sylvester's out there. As there's going to be a false start.
1: That can't be. That was the official that went to, oh, there's no way. The official blew his whistle when they were already at the line. They thought it was a legal play, so it's the official that really made them jump off sides on that one. And now the white hat's kind of shaking his head like, yeah, I can see that. I mean, that was – I mean, they pretty much induced the false start. The players on the field are like, what are you doing?
0: Yeah, that was a really weird play as the official blew it ready for play. And he's still winding the clock. There you go. Clock's running. As you have Elias Jones, Tony Sylvester, and Jaden Hatfield in the backfield. Handoff's going to go to Hatfield. He's going to go off the right-hand side. He's got a lane. He's got near the first down. Good hard run by Hatfield.
1: And you could just see how important it is to get back into game shape, because Hatfield had to sit out once that scrimmage was done. You missed practice. You missed game reps. You've got to get your body used to the toughness of football. It's like leather. You know, you got to toughen up leather, and this is what you got to do to Hatfield. So getting these extra reps here at the end of the game.
0: 3:45 to play here in the ballgame. Tigers lead 48-14. When we get done with this ballgame, we'll get you to get Metro News game night. Firewan under center. Must be something wrong with the play clock because it's not running. Handoff's going to go to Hatfield. Hatfield's going to break it. He's going to get tripped up right around the goal line, but he's going to get the first down.
1: They stopped the clock again.
0: And Hatfield's going to go down, and he's going to be, ball's going to be spotted at about the 3.
1: So Hatfield, I mean, it was just an aggressive run. I mean, he's so fast and powerful, but you could also kind of say a running style different from last year. It was more rumble and tumbling. You know, guys bouncing off you. You're kind of a Mack truck on a nice road, and he gets down to about the 4-yard line, maybe 3.
0: Hatfield still in the backfield for the Tigers. Expect him to get it to try to punch it in. Sirewan takes it under center. He hands it off to Hatfield. Hatfield's going to lower his shoulder. He's going to get. Did they call him in?
1: They no.
0: Called him down.
1: Down at the 1-inch line. Well, looks like that we'll have our cake and eat it, too, with the clock running and then the touchdown to cap it off.
0: So 2:38 to play in this ballgame. Tigers up 48-14. Again, they got Philip Barber at home next week, and it is homecoming in Elkton. So second and goal from the 1 yard line.
1: There's big something big going on at Elkton Builders too, isn't there?
0: Yeah, we got a big thing at Elkton Builder Supply next week. Sirewine fumbled the snap. He's going to fall right on it. Give him a loss of play. I'm glad you mentioned that, Angelo, because next week, tailgate for the PBHS and EHS game at Elkton Builder from 4 to 6 with giveaways, contests, and games. They would like the teams and players to show up, but I doubt that's going to happen. You and I will be there for a little bit. Pretty sure the players and coaches will not be able to show up.
1: I don't know. We've got some sway around here. Maybe we can coax a Ware and a Crump and a Hatfield out.
0: I don't think that's going to happen. We're going to have a timeout, Buckhannon, and we'll stay here with them. As Buckhannon probably does not want to give up this touchdown, so Coach Stays is probably going to talk to him about not giving up this touchdown.
1: Yeah, because I believe it's they have a third down. I thought it was fourth, but, I mean, either way, 157. I think he wants them to play for pride at this point, knowing that there's still a starter out there on the field for Elkins and that they want to prove that they can stop it.
0: Yeah, and that's exactly what I think this timeout was for, just to give them, hey, let's not end this game on a bad note. Let's get a big stop here, as it is. Third and one with a minute 57 to go in this ball game. Elkins has it, third and goal from, I said third and one, it's third and two. They got about 6 feet to go. So
1: I don't think Hatfield is in on this play.
0: That is
1: correct me if I'm wrong.
0: Hatfield in the ball game, and it looks like Sirewine's going to take it. He's going to go right up the middle. As did he get in? Did they call?
1: I mean, it was. I thought it was obvious. Now the touchdown signal.
0: Touchdown call. Nate Sirewine with a 2 yard touchdown run for the senior, capping off that drive for the Tigers.
1: Just a great job of getting low and being lower than the man. And that's something I always thought it was cool about Sirewine the last 2 years being the starter, is I've never seen someone get as low as he does behind the center, so it's no surprise that he's able to get lost in the shuffle and get 6 points there.
0: Well, Sirewine's only 5'9", so it's not hard for him to get low.
1: But when he gets low, I mean, he looked, like 3'9".
0: Barger out to attempt the extra point. Young man's had a good night tonight all the way around. Good snap, good hold, kick is up, and it is good. So we'll stay here with them as we switch ends of the field on that scoring drive. Tigers took a long time to get that one in. That's good, and they're in a lot of clock. Minute 46 to play. Tigers now lead 55-14 here in the battle of the Axe.
1: We haven't talked about it, Mike. We're thinking of a player of the game. I think there are a couple of names. I'd like to just give a couple shout-outs. Xavier Workman on that list. Mm-hmm. Kump in the first half. Even though it's a little more quiet in the second half, I really think that he deserves to get his name shouted out. Tony Sylvester's made a couple plays, but really I think it's the juggling between Seth Robinson and Jaden Hatfield today, unless you have a different name that you want to throw in the hat.
0: I mean, it's hard to determine whether you want it to be Hatfield or Robinson. Hatfield, again, unofficially 208 yards, one touchdown. Robinson, 132, three touchdowns, you know, looking at that. But, you know, looking at a player of the game, Xavier Workman has a couple fumble recoveries, a lot of pass breakups, did a great job on defense, two touchdown passes, two touchdown receptions, too. So, you know, depending on who we want to look at, scoring drive was a 2 yard touchdown run by Nate Sirewine, five plays, 80 yards, as Zyer Barger puts his foot into it as the upback picks up around the 35 yard line for Buckhannon. And that young man was Logan Michael. So Logan Michael picks it up at the 35, takes it out to the 45, gets 10 yards on that return, as we are now down under a minute and 20 seconds as Buckhannon is going to open up this last drive of the ballgame from their own 45-yard line. Tigers, 494 yards of total offense, 46 yards on the ground. Perfect math, 460 yards on 46 carries, 10 yards carry.
1: Brody Harlan and Jay Watson are two players that have entered this game for the Tigers, seeing some of these, you know, down the depth chart, but more as just reserves getting into the game. Nevin Bennett, another one out at cornerback.
0: Sophomore Isaiah Cole into the game for BU. Whistles on the play. Not sure what this is about. in a blowout like this, I'm not really sure why we're having so many whistles here at the end of the game.
1: I don't know if it's a delay of game or
0: illegal substitution.
1: Trying to give a kid a chance. I mean, at least they're making the right calls. I mean, you can't say it was wrong. It's just
0: illegal substitution on Buckhannon, and they may not get this play off before the game ends. 14 seconds. Tigers up 54-14. Cole hands it off to Dean Edwards. Edwards is going to get it. He gets into Tiger territory. He's got the 40. He's got the 35. He's got the 30. He's got the 25. He's got the 10. And he's going to be pushed out of bounds.
1: And that's the game.
0: As the ball game goes, we're going to say he's going to be pushed out of bounds at the 5, goes Edwards.
1: Looks like it was the 3, I believe, is where they placed it. Yeah, it reminds me of the end of the last game, I think, against Lewis County, where it was at the end, and they were able to break out one just before the buzzer sounded. So
0: we got a penalty on Buckhannon. I figure Coach Ware is probably going to decline
1: it if it ends the game, for sure.
0: End the game, I would imagine.
1: But if it didn't, I would definitely accept it at that point.
0: Okay, so the ball game is over. We're going to be back in 60 seconds here on 98.9. Final tonight from Buckhannon, Tigers 55, Buccaneers 14. We'll be back in 60 seconds on 98.9 WDNE.
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0: Welcome back to Buckhannon Upshur High School and Steel Red Christ Memorial Stadium, where the Tigers take the battle of the axe tonight, 55-14, in a dominating performance. And Angelo, final thoughts before we get everybody out to high school game night, Fred Perslinger and Dave Jekyll.
1: I think this is the most impressive performance that we've seen from Elkins this year. And if this team can sustain that level of play, you're talking about a real Final Four contender out here. I think they were absolutely dominant in the run game. These running backs that they have are special, and I thought the defense came to play. I mean, I really do think that it was a three-phase performance, and they cleaned up even the penalties in the second quarter and onward. So this is maybe the most impressed I've been after an Elkins football game in a long time, considering the quality of opponent that they played tonight to still perform this way.
0: Yeah, real quick, just some stats again. These are unofficial stats. Hatfield tonight, 23 carries, 208 yards, one touchdown. Robinson, 13 carries, 132 yards, three touchdowns. Cyrus Kump, 2 for 2, 34 yards, two touchdowns. Xavier Workman on the receiving end of both those. Six turnovers tonight for the Tigers on defense. So, Angelo, we're going to let you try to figure this one out. Who are you giving player of the game tonight?
1: Hey, be it for me to pick the best player on a team full of best players. You know, it's really hard to say that because, Xavier Workman was awesome tonight. He hasn't been one before. I mean, Jaden Hatfield put up 208 yards, and it's hard to see that 200 not pick him. But I truly believe that Seth Robinson was the Achilles heel to Buckhannon, the poison in the drink for them. I mean, it's like every time he touched the ball, it seemed like they could not figure out what exactly to do with him. And, you know, Hatfield had one touchdown. Xavier had two. Seth had three. And I just – he's the one that I felt like gave them the most trouble here this evening.
0: All right, so there you have it. Seth Robinson, player of the game tonight for the Tigers as they take the axe back home to Randolph County. I want to thank DJ back in the studio. I want to thank Stone Dazen and Taylor Stacy for allowing us to come into the Buckhannon Upshur Dust Box tonight, allowing us to make this broadcast. I want to thank Chad Ware and his staff for giving us all the great insight they give us on a regular basis. I want to thank Mel Landis for getting all the sponsors so we can bring you Tiger football this season. Obviously, I want to thank my partner, Angelo Carriera, for a great broadcast tonight. And final, before we get you to Metro News game night, with Dave Jekyll and Fred Persinger. They're in their 25th year. They'll get you all the scores from around the great state of West Virginia. Final

0: tonight from Buckhannon. 55-14. Tigers join us next week at home from Tiger Stadium as the Tigers are going to take on the Colts from Philip Barber for the third straight rivalry game. So good night, everyone, from Buckhannon. Again, your final tonight, 55-14 Tigers.
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2: 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Back to the phones we go. And if this young man is anything, he's coachable. I told him to call earlier.
5: I was wondering where you were going with that.
2: And Joe Bricado calls us now. He doesn't wait till 5 minutes till midnight. Joe, I'll give you credit, my friend, and maybe this Wednesday night, Dave and I were talking, we're going to let you select all of our games of the week because, boy, did you pick a good one where you were.
6: In my defense, it was actually 10 minutes before the end of the show, not five, but that's okay. That's fine.
2: Well, it's five before I noticed you were on the phone there. How's that?
6: Understood. Yes, great game in Franklin, and Morphy leaves town with a 35-34 in control from Pennington County. Had a 14-7 halftime lead. The teams traded touchdowns in the third quarter, so Pendleton led 21-14 going to the fourth. In the fourth quarter, Moorfield tied the score on a fumble snap off of a punt attempt from Pendleton County. Dakin Taylor brought it back for Moorfield. That tied the game at 21. After that, Pendleton County was able to post back-to-back touchdown drives to lead 34-21. However, on that last touchdown pass, Colton Roberson, Pendleton's outstanding junior quarterback, was injured on the play. He did not return to the game. Moorfield was able to take advantage. They go on a long touchdown drive and then an interception return for a touchdown from Edison Matheny with 3 minutes to go, and the resulting two-point conversion gave Moorfield a 35-34 lead. They were able to make a defensive stop with about a minute to go to seal the victory as the Yellow Jackets improved to 3-1.
2: Go ahead.
5: I was going to say, the two-point conversion, watching the game there, right? Obviously the right call because Moorfield gets it to take the 35-34 lead.

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1: Here's the Metro News AccuWeather forecast. Overnight will bring cloudy skies with fog and high humidity. The temperature will drop to 61 degrees. Looking ahead to Saturday, expect mostly cloudy conditions with humidity persisting and a thunderstorm likely in the afternoon. The high will reach 81 degrees. Saturday night will be partly cloudy with fog developing late and the temperature will fall to 63 degrees. Sunday will be mainly cloudy and humid with a few thunderstorms possible in the afternoon. The high temperature will be 78 degrees. For weather, anytime, download the AccuWeather app. For Metro News, I'm meteorologist Jason Caterina.

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0: forecast. Overnight will bring cloudy skies with fog and high humidity. The temperature will drop to 61 degrees. Looking ahead to Saturday, expect mostly cloudy conditions with humidity persisting and a thunderstorm likely in the afternoon. The high will reach 81 degrees. Saturday night will be partly cloudy with fog developing late and the temperature will fall to 63 degrees. Sunday will be mainly cloudy and humid with a few thunderstorms possible in the afternoon. The high temperature will be 78 degrees. For weather, anytime, download the AccuWeather app. For Metro News, I'm meteorologist Jason Caterina.
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1: Here's the Metro News AccuWeather forecast. Overnight will bring cloudy skies with fog and high humidity. The temperature will drop to 61 degrees. Looking ahead to Saturday, expect mostly cloudy conditions with humidity persisting and a thunderstorm likely in the afternoon. The high will reach 81 degrees. Saturday night will be partly cloudy with fog developing late, and the temperature will fall to 63 degrees. Sunday will be mainly cloudy and humid with a few thunderstorms possible in the afternoon. The high temperature will be 78 degrees. For weather, anytime, download the AccuWeather app. For Metro News, I'm meteorologist Jason Caterina.

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3: Hello, everyone. This is your Action News reporter with all the news that is news across the nation on the scene at the supermarket. There seems to have been some disturbance here. Pardon me, sir. Did you see what happened?
4: Yeah, I did. I was standing over by the tomatoes, and here he come, running through the pole beans, through the fruits and vegetables, naked as a jaybird. And I hollered over to Ethel. I said, "Don't look, Ethel." And it's too late. She'd already been in since.

0: station. 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
1: Yeah, they... I was just in here getting my tires checked. He just appeared out of the traffic. Just come streaking around the grease right there. Didn't have nothing on but a smile. I looked in there and Ethel was getting her cold drink. I hollered, "Don't look, Ethel!" And it's too late. She'd already been mooned. Flashed her right there in front of the shop. So...
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0: your action news reporter in the booth at the gym covering the disturbance at the basketball playoff. Pardon me, sir. Did you see what happened?
1: Yeah, thief. Hey, Tom, I was just going down there to get Ethel a snow cone. Here he come, right out of the cheap seats. Dribbling. Right down the middle of the court. Didn't have on nothing but his PAs. Made a hook shot and got out through the concession stand. I hollered up at Ethel. I said, "Don't look, Ethel!" It was too late. She'd already got a free shot. Grandstand. Right there in front of the home table.

0: Moose is the German Shepherd, now 11, and he's been an amazing dog. Moose is so active and so alert and hasn't had any kind of health problems at all. He has a beautiful coat, and at 11, he'll still run and chase the ball. He has been on Dynavite since he's a puppy.
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1: Here's the Metro News AccuWeather forecast. Overnight will bring cloudy skies with fog and high humidity. The temperature will drop to 61 degrees. Looking ahead to Saturday, expect mostly cloudy conditions with humidity persisting and a thunderstorm likely in the afternoon. The high will reach 81 degrees. Saturday night will be partly cloudy with fog developing late and the temperature will fall to 63 degrees. Sunday will be mainly cloudy and humid with a few thunderstorms possible in the afternoon. The high temperature will be 78 degrees. For weather, anytime, download the AccuWeather app. For Metro News, I'm meteorologist Jason Caterina.

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1: Here's the Metro News AccuWeather forecast. Overnight will bring cloudy skies with fog and high humidity. The temperature will drop to 61 degrees. Looking ahead to Saturday, expect mostly cloudy conditions with humidity persisting and a thunderstorm likely in the afternoon. The high will reach 81 degrees. Saturday night will be partly cloudy with fog developing late and the temperature will fall to 63 degrees. Sunday will be mainly cloudy and humid with a few thunderstorms possible in the afternoon. The high temperature will be 78 degrees. For weather, anytime, download the AccuWeather app. For Metro News, I'm meteorologist Jason Caterina.
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7: Here's the Metro News AccuWeather forecast. Overnight will bring cloudy skies with fog and high humidity. The temperature will drop to 61 degrees.

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1: Here's the Metro News AccuWeather forecast. Overnight will bring cloudy skies with fog and high humidity. The temperature will drop to 61 degrees. Looking ahead to Saturday, expect mostly cloudy conditions with humidity persisting and a thunderstorm likely in the afternoon. The high will reach 81 degrees. Saturday night will be partly cloudy with fog developing late and the temperature will fall to 63 degrees. Sunday will be mainly cloudy and humid with a few thunderstorms possible in the afternoon. The high temperature will be 78 degrees. For weather, anytime, download the AccuWeather app. For Metro News, I'm meteorologist Jason Catarina.

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5: It's time now for our Community Issues Show. I'm Alan Coberly, your host. And today we have a special guest all the way from Harmon. That would be Brad Spencer from the Harmon Area School. Good morning, Brad.
6: Good morning, Alan. Thank you for having me on. I really, really appreciate you allowing us to share things that are going on here at Harmon School.
5: Absolutely. We're glad to bring it to the folks of Randolph County and our surrounding area as well. Let's start off with a question that I have. Your motto that I've seen about your approach to school, can you explain that a little bit to us?
6: Sure. Yeah, the education reimagined. What that means, and in a nutshell, Alan, it's almost taken a step back to take a step forward. The things that we're doing here education-wise, one of the policies that we have is no electronic policy, so the kids aren't bringing in cell phones, they're not bringing in their computers and things like that, because we want to have one-on-one interaction with the kids. And so the way our classrooms are set up is, for instance, right now kids are taking a class on logic, and then another class is taking something on ASL, which is American Sign Language, and the classes are split, but we have the teacher who's teaching those courses, but then we also have a facilitator who's in with the student and able to go and meet with them one-on-one and kind of help the ones out that need help and if they have any questions. So what we're doing here is we're really trying to meet the student where they're at. We did assessments last week on reading and writing, and we really want to find out exactly where the kids are. Regardless of the grade level that they're on, we want to find out where they are, meet them right there, and then progress from that point forward to help them in their scholastic career, if you want to call that. So we're reimagining it in the way of not necessarily looking at the grade that they might be in and saying, well, this is the standard you have to be at. All kids learn differently. They're on different levels. So we want to know exactly where they are and then start building from that point forward.
5: You know, that's a unique approach. Never heard of that. It sounds to me like what you guys are doing is paying more attention to the kid than curriculum. Am I correct?
6: That is correct. Yeah, that'd be a great assessment of what we're doing, because we have bells here, but we don't use the bell system. And the reason for that is if a class is really into what's being taught at that point, and the students are really engaged in it, we don't want a bell to go off and say, okay, that's it for this class, we're done talking about it. We want to be able to allow the students to continue flowing with their thoughts about that topic or that subject and not just cut it off. And it works the other way as well. Maybe there's a class and none of the kids are just, whatever it is, maybe something's a little off and they're just not into that class. We have the freedom to kind of cut that class short.

0: and then move on to another class, or maybe look at them and say, you know what, they need some recreation time, or they need some physical education time. So we have that ability where we have the structure, but we are pretty flexible in how we do it, because just as you said, we're trying to meet the kids right where they're at, and then point them in the direction that they need to as far as their studies go, but also make sure they are the priority, not the system and not how we have it set up and things of that nature.
1: A lot of the parents that I've heard complain about regular school is the fact that classrooms are overcrowded, teachers are way over what they can handle, basically, and don't have the time to give to the kids, but you're taking the opposite approach and, you know, giving that time to the kids over students or in each particular class.
0: Yeah, we really are. And, you know, our enrollment, we're at 20 right now, but that kind of spreads from pre-K to 8th grade. And there are some grades where we don't have anybody. For instance, right now we don't have any 1st graders or 4th graders. But the way that we can split this up is again, really focusing on the students, focusing on, you know, we want them to not only develop academically, but we want them to develop character-wise as well. So the things that we set up in the school, the kids kind of have a rotating team that they're on that does different chores in the school. It allows them to work with their hands in a very practical way. I think everything that we're doing here education-wise is very practical. That's not to say that the public school's not doing that as well, but that's the main emphasis for us, is how are the kids going to use what we're teaching them? How can they take it into the world and then carry it on as we develop, yes, academically, but also the character, and because we want that to impact their families and then our communities as well. Students that we have here, we're looking long-term in the influence that we can have on.
1: Now, you're close to the number of students you're going to have for this year. Can you tell us where you're at right now and how many more students can you accept?
0: Yeah, we're at 20 right now, and the Department of Education Association decided at a meeting a couple weeks ago that we're going to put a cap on it at 25 this year. And the reason being is we don't want to bite off more than we can chew. All of the staff right now is volunteer, which is an incredible testament to their desire to see the school be successful. And if we were going to increase beyond 25, we're going to need more teachers, and we just don't have that ability to do that. So if we just keep taking students in, then we're going to miss kind of what our whole point is being able to have that one-on-one with the kids. And then we'll run into the problem, like you described, a lot of public schools have, and there's so many students but not enough teachers. So we want to make sure that balance is where it needs to be. Now, that's not saying next year, after we get through this year, we may be able to increase enrollment, and then we may be able to staff our academics, you know, with teachers that are more full-time. But we'll see. But right now, that's where we're at. But I'll tell you something really interesting that we've also developed here is it's something called Homeschool Connect. And the way our school is structured, Alan, in the morning we have the core classes. We have the math, we have the science, we have the social studies, we have the ESL. And then in the afternoon we have more what we consider electives. There'll be a literature class, a Bible class, the American Sign Language class, there'll be a health class, an art class. But what we've done is we've opened those up to homeschool families that they can bring their child in just for that one class or just for an afternoon to where they're not fully enrolled here, but they are taking part in those elective classes that if they're in a homeschool environment, they may not have the opportunity to take.
1: Well, I have one last question for you, and that would be, you go through, I believe, kindergarten through high school, correct?
0: Yeah, we have some pre-K students, so it's pre-K through high school. That's, at this point, we don't have any high school students. We're just going up to 8th grade, but that is, I guess if you were to look at our overall enrollment as far as the students that we take, yeah, we pre-K through high school.
1: Okay, and if somebody was interested in enrolling their kid, or maybe have questions, or maybe want to volunteer, who do they get a hold of, and how do they get a hold of them?
0: Perfect. What they can do is they can go, and we're in the process right now of developing our website. It hasn't fully launched yet, but once that fully launches and

0: and that'll be harlemschools.org. Once that fully launches, that's going to be a place where you can enroll, where you can also contact us if you have any questions. But prior to that, what they can do is they can actually email me directly, and that's going to be at administrator.harmon@gmail.com. And that's one easy way to do it. They can also email us at secretary.harmon@gmail.com.
1: Okay.
0: But then let me give you the phone number as well. And the phone number is directly to the school, and I have that phone with me until about 5 o'clock in the afternoon. That's when, if somebody does call after 5 and I hear it ring, I'll pick it up. But they can call us at 304-704-3312.
1: Looking forward to maybe talking to you in the future about more things going on over in Harmon. And that has been your Community Issues Show here on WVRC Media.
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0: most of our state money is driven by those purchases of hunting and fishing licenses by our hunters and anglers. Hunters and anglers truly do pay for conservation here in West Virginia. And
1: everywhere.
0: Well, yes, that's true. And the rest of our citizens benefit from that.
1: That was the thing I wanted to point out, is that when you hear somebody complaining about hunting and fishing and how we somehow do not appreciate the wildlife or the flora or the fauna, hunters and fishermen are the ones that put their money where their mouth is and protect all of this for everybody to enjoy. It doesn't cost you anything to go hiking and bird watching, but if you want to go hunting, you've got to pay something. And that manages all of the game in West Virginia, not just the game we hunt.
2: And Chris, if I could add to that, and it is such a phenomenal program. Paul mentioned there's very little general revenue for the wildlife section, and that amount is actually under $200,000 annually. But it also funds the DNR law enforcement section. Their payroll and all associated activities of purchases, etc., are funded except for $2.7 million that we use from general revenue. And we utilize those dollars just simply because we need these guys and gals to do things that aren't always hunting and fishing related, whether it be flood related, emergency, special event, etc. So you can see the benefit there of funding not only the habitat management, but also the enforcement and the conservation side as well. So it is a phenomenal program. Kudos to everybody that's put the work and effort in to get this program set up over the years. It's great for the state.
1: DNR Director Brett McMillian and also Wildlife Chief Paul Johansson with us this morning. We're live at Stonewall Resort State Park, where the National Hunting and Fishing Day celebration gets started at 9 this morning. And there's a lot going on. We'll talk more about that coming up in a moment. Let's take our first break. Be back right after this. Hey, this is Chris Lawrence. 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
3: 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TV host Jimmy Fallon shares a birthday with actor Jeremy Irons. Ever wonder how the stork became associated with the arrival of newborn babies? Ancient Greek mythology included at least one case of a baby-snatching crane, but some feel the myth really began to take shape in medieval Europe, where it was common for marriages to take place on the summer solstice. That's also when storks would begin their annual migration southward. They would return in spring 9 months later to have their chicks, just as couples wed the previous summer were having their first babies. That's likely the beginning of the stork legend. His delivery cap and diaper sling didn't come along until much later. There is your Old Farmer's Almanac Radio Report. 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

0: Virginia Outdoors Live this morning, not in the Greer Lampkin Company studio, but we are sponsored by Greer Lime Company, West Virginia's source for high-quality quick lime, hydrated lime, and chemical-grade limestone. We're live this morning at Stonewall Resort in Lewis County in the state park section of Stonewall, and that is where the National Hunting and Fishing Day activities get started today. Gates open at 9, and they'll be open until 6 this afternoon, so you've got plenty of time to get in the car, bring the youngins, and come on down and spend your day with us here at Stonewall. I'll be here throughout the day. Look forward to seeing as many of you as I can as you stroll through the grounds here. By the way, the Colonel wanted me to mention that we talked about their dogs and their and the other the dive team and the Swiftwater team and the ropes team and all the different elements that they have. They'll have all of that on display here today, and you can talk to the officers that do that work and learn a little more about what they do. And yeah, the dogs will be here, so you'll get an opportunity to see them as well. The other thing that you'll get to do is when you come in, you'll automatically, with your admission, get a couple of tickets to the Taste of the State Parks program. And Chef Marion Olinger is with us this morning. Chef, it's good to see you, buddy. How are you?
1: I'm just fine. How are you doing today?
0: I appreciate you getting out of bed and coming over here this morning.
1: I'm a chef. I'm up this early every day.
0: That is true. And you have a fantastic voice. It really bums me out as a radio guy to have a guest who has a better voice than I do.
1: I appreciate that.
0: How long have you been in the chef game?
1: Pushing 40 years now.
0: Oh, okay.
1: Yeah.
0: How'd you get started?
1: That's a real good question.
0: You were a hungry guy, and
1: it was all by accident. I cooked my way through college, got out, got a real job, figured out I hated having a real job, and went back to this till I figured out what I was going to do when I grew up.
0: You are the chef now at Little Mountain Creek Lodge at Pipestem State Park?
1: Yes, sir.
0: How long you been there?
1: We have been doing a renovation for the last year. It was closed for 5 years, and we've been... We put a full new kitchen in. We've redone the dining room. Still has the same old view of the river. And it's just amazing. We've been open just over a month now.
0: Oh, wow. Same old view. I mean, you know, you can't improve on that. So.
1: We're actually expanding the view by adding windows on the upriver side.
0: Well, that's good. So, that's good. Yeah, Pipestem is a hidden gem there in southern West Virginia for those who have never been there before.
1: I don't think it's hidden. I think it's well known.
0: What do you guys do as far as setting the menu? Is each park have a different theme of how they do it? Or what is your philosophy as you put together what people can order when they come to the restaurant?
1: I don't think there's so much a theme amongst all the restaurants except for the we're all West Virginia-centric. But at Mountain Creek, we are the first that is absolutely Appalachian focused. As I tell people, we do my mama's food fancy. We do old school West Virginia food.
0: That's cooking in a cast iron skillet, got to be.
1: Lots of that.
0: Got to be some grease in there.
1: Exactly. Yeah. A lot of wild game, a lot of stuff done. Not like it's been done for the last 30 or 40 years, but like we did it 100 years ago.
0: What's your best dish that you guys make there at Mountain Creek?
1: Oh, my God. That's a tricky one. I'm not qualified to say because I think they're all the best.
0: That probably was a loaded question.
1: It is, yes.
0: you mentioned the wild game. Is that a big part of the menu, a variety of different things there?
1: Absolutely. Of course, there's duck and rabbit on there right now. This fall, we'll be definitely moving into a more of a wild game phase because the weather suits it better. We'll be doing deer, or I guess I'm supposed to call it venison to be fancy. But
0: yeah.
1: We'll be doing deer meat, of course. I'll have elk in there. I'll have wild boar. So that's
0: wow.
1: Yeah, oh yeah.
0: Do you get squirrel in there at any point?
1: I have been looking for legal squirrel that I can serve for decades, and the only place I can get legally harvested squirrel that I can legally sell in a restaurant in America is from Great Britain at $60 a pound plus shipping.
0: Wow.
1: Yeah, but one might fall out of a tree any time now. So.
0: People are probably wondering, they're like, why is it like that? But, I mean, there are rules. You can't, first of all, the game belongs to all of us, so nobody can commercially harvest it to sell in a restaurant. And those are the rules.
1: Yes, yeah, exactly.
0: Yeah, that's the North American wildlife model.
1: Mm-hmm.
0: And matter of fact, you can get them, they're probably wild in England, is why you can get them from there. Or they, because over there, the game is owned by whoever owns the land.
1: I think one of the dichotomies with what we do as a farm to table restaurant is that wild rabbit is not the same as domestically raised rabbit.
0: Mm-hmm.
1: And I don't know if people really understand that, but there's a huge difference in the flavor. and I can't really do what I would call truly authentic flavors unless I could use wild rabbit. Mm-hmm. And I can't, so that's something that folks just have to hunt for themselves and find out what the difference is.
0: You mentioned farm to table. I mean, do you have, I mean, your vegetables and other accoutrements that go along with the meal, are they locally sourced?
1: Not at the moment. We're transparent about that. We've just opened. We're working our way in that direction. Opening a direction or a restaurant's a huge undertaking. Mm-hmm. And those are the sort of things that come in steps. Now, okay, my former restaurant, Hill and Hollow in Morgantown, we were fully farm to table, and it was all locally.
0: So you were the original farm to table in West Virginia, weren't you?
1: We opened there. A lot of folks came before me. Right here at Stonewall, Dale Hawkins was incorporating that one he was doing. Ann Hart up in Bridgeport at Provence Market, she was incorporating a lot. But we were the first restaurant at Richwood Grill back in the early 2000s to go what I would call militantly farm to table. Mm-hmm. It was all locally sourced.
0: Yeah, and that is growing in popularity, particularly with all the problems we have seen with, you know, getting meat or vegetables. I mean, you know, who would have ever thought that you're going to have a problem eating bagged salad? You know,
1: I mean, as West Virginians, we mostly grew up from our gardens and where I grew up in Mason County, it was farm country, and we butchered hogs, butchered steers. There was an old shotgun on the tractor, and when you jumped a rabbit, when it was time of year that you could, you shot the rabbit.
0: Yeah, my dad told me growing up, you never saw dead groundhogs anywhere because they were an important staple of the diet. Mm-hmm. Back in the day, hunger's a powerful motivator. Mm-hmm. So, real quickly before I cut you loose here, what are you guys presenting at the event today? The best of the taste of the state parks.
1: Well, again, today we have rabbit, we have deer, we have a couple of people actually doing deer. We have duck over there. I do believe, and don't quote me on this, because it's the menus have changed as people have been figuring out exactly what they could get and what they could do with our situation over. I think there's boar also.
0: Okay, well, we look forward to that. Chef Marion Olinger, good to have you in this morning, and congratulations on the new restaurant, and keep up the good work.
1: Thank you so much. Great to be here.
0: Got to take our final break. When we come back, we'll talk to another old friend of the show to wrap things up in a moment. You're listening to West Virginia Outdoors. We are live at National Hunting and Fishing Day at Stonewall Resort State Park. Back after this. If you've never had the experience of a fall king salmon or a brown trout run, then I have your next big fishing adventure. 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In West Virginia, wildlife is for everyone, and the West Virginia DNR works to keep it that way. Every year, West Virginia's Division of Natural Resources manages thousands of acres of public land and water, ensuring the future of our great natural resources in the Mountain State. Our state is a haven for all species of wildlife, game and non-game, and draws thousands each year to enjoy our rich outdoor heritage. When you buy a hunting or fishing license or take a stroll in our forest to view wildlife, you're enjoying what the DNR has made possible. The West Virginia DNR, working to ensure wildlife is for everyone. 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
0: Hi, everybody. This is Chris Lawrence, and you're listening to West Virginia Outdoors on 98.9 WDNE. A few minutes left in our show this morning. We're live at Stonewall Resort State Park for the National Hunting and Fishing Day celebration. And things get started at 9 o'clock. The gates open this morning. It's $10 to get in. If your children are 14 and under, they get in for free. So that's a great bargain. Plus, you get a couple of tickets to the Taste of the State Parks event. You get lunch with that. So come on by if you're within driving distance. And if you're in West Virginia, you're within driving distance. You can get here and enjoy a great day of celebrating the two things in West Virginia we really love. That's hunting and fishing. Another longtime friend of the show is with me this morning. Mike Booth of the On the Limb podcast is here. What's up, buddy?
5: How you doing, Chris?
0: How did you get roped into being here this morning?
5: Well, we are now partnered with West Virginia DNR, so this is one of our events that we were scheduled to do. So
0: fantastic!
5: Yeah,
0: fantastic.
5: That's a great thing that happened this year.
0: So you guys are going to be doing your podcast at three different times today, live out in the park?
5: We're going to be doing 10, 12, and 2, and then may end up having another one after that. So
0: okay,
5: we have three different times scheduled.
0: So if they want to come over and watch the sausage being made. How many people do you have listening to that podcast now? I know it has grown immensely.
5: Yeah, it sure has. We've kind of getting censored there a little bit because we were talking about guns on YouTube. So we've gotten taken down from like 45,000 on YouTube down to about 12,000. So we're trying to get that back up.
0: Okay.
5: And I've been struggling with that now for the past 4 or 5 months.
0: Join the club, brother.
5: We're starting to get back up there. But, yeah, on that, we have the about 12,000 there, and then we have about 30 other different networks that we're on to where we have around anywhere from 1,500 to 2,000 people on those. And then Facebook alone now is over 50,000.
0: Wow.
5: So
0: all that's sort of the new frontier of communication in this business. I mean, we podcast this show,
5: and it
0: grows all the time because podcasting is kind of the new thing.
5: Yeah. Well, it's one of those things that you can listen on the go all the time wherever
0: right.
5: you're at, you know?
0: Yeah. Well, it's basically radio on demand is what it is.
5: Yeah.
0: So, well, I'm glad that you're having great success with that. I know you started this sort of as a tribute to your brother as a call maker.
5: Yeah, so we still have the call business. You know, we started the podcast as a separate marketing thing that was along with the call business, and it's just kind of flourished, and, you know, we've actually separated it now, so it's its own entity.
0: Well, y'all do a great podcast, and it'll be a joy to get to see you guys work today, so good luck with that.
5: Thank you, sir.
0: Thank you for being here. Mike Booth with the On the Limb podcast. I think we're out of time. Yeah, there's the shut-up music. I was wondering. I was like, I hope I don't have another hour to talk here. But, yeah, hope to see you this weekend. Come on by. It's from 9 until 6 of the hours for the event today. And tickets are on sale at the gate, or you can get them online at the DNR website, wvdnr.gov. Presale tickets there. Have a great week, everybody. We'll talk to you next Saturday morning right here in the West Virginia Outdoors.
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7: Ah, Hello and welcome to the show. So great to be back with you here as we head into the blue once again with the very best in bluegrass and a very special edition of the broadcast at that. My guest today is an 8-time IBMA Female Vocalist of the Year. She's a Grammy Award winner, according to my math, and correct me if I'm wrong, over 40 albums released to date, some 80 Spigma Awards over her lifetime achievement, and a future Hall of Famer, the Queen of Bluegrass, Rhonda Vincent. Welcome to the show.
8: Well, thanks, Terry. Wow, what an introduction. That's so nice.
7: Well, if I did the full introduction, we wouldn't have time to talk. So I did the short version, but it's impressive. Impressive.
8: Thank you.
7: And it's so nice to see you. We don't get together often enough, but we have a long history of friendship and songwriting and good things in bluegrass together. We're going to share some of that today. But most importantly, we're going to celebrate a brand new album.
8: I'm so excited. New music. It's been a couple of years and been working on this so intently for the last few months. And I'm so glad it's finally released. It was released on August the 19th of 2026, whenever you're listening to this. But anyway, and it's called A Possibility. And it's the title track. And I wrote that and have a very special guest on there.
7: You wrote a couple of originals on this album. We'll get to those in a minute. But you were telling me this started. This project actually started back around April, right?
8: Yeah, intently recording. And, you know, we talked about it and working on the songs. But yeah, started in April and just methodically finding the timeline in between touring, which is that's the difficulty and challenge is because we did 84 Christmas shows at Silver Dollar City in December 2020. In 30 days. And so we came in January. It's like, I just need to breathe and rest. And so we rested up for the first quarter and then we started back on the road. And then it's like we started this project. So my life has been very intense for the last few months trying to get the project done and mixing everything else into that and being on the Grand Ole Opry.
7: See, I remember back when you used to take Decembers off, but that's kind of a long distant memory at this point in time.
8: Now it's like, book it up. Let's play. Yeah. I found out I love doing Christmas shows.
7: Yeah.
8: And so, yes. Okay. And so it's a respite from the normal songs from the rest of the year. So it brings in a freshness. Hey, we're doing new songs, the Christmas songs. And Christmas songs are challenging within themselves.
7: So. They are. Well, I want to talk to you a little bit about the Opry membership. I also want to talk to you about performing at Carnegie Hall, but we need to get to one of the songs on this project. We're going to do a full track by track, folks. This is a full hour of time with the Queen of Bluegrass, and you're going to love this project. I know you are. So let's talk about the kickoff track. This album has 12 songs overall, and the opening track here is called Far Away From Home. It's written by Byron Hill and Dennis White. Tell me about it.
8: I was in the middle of working on the project, and Byron has sent music. He's written songs Till They Came Home. He wrote that with Mike Deakel. So I've recorded his songs before, and on almost a regular basis, he sends me songs, no matter whether I'm recording or not. And I love that. Well, this one happened to come in. The timing of it was perfect. I was in the midst of the project. I heard it. It's always difficult to find an up-tempo song, but this one was different. I felt that it is to left of center of what I normally do, and I was so intrigued by it. And listened to it, and I immediately emailed him back. I said, I love this. Will you hold this for me? This was a very unique song for me. Justin Jenkins came and did the Opry with us, and he ended up playing the banjo on this. And love his banjo work. He's one of my favorites. And so it features Justin Jenkins. Jake Stargell, you know, when we were talking about, I produced this album, co-producer with Adam Haynes, who is in my band, fiddle player. He engineered a lot of the last project and mixed it. So this time, it was a way different kind of thing. But anyway, love the song. Listen to it. It's different. It's called Far Away From Home.
7: And let's get into it.

0: That's my special guest, Rhonda Vincent, here on Into the Blue, music from the brand new album, A Possibility. And that's called Any Other Color Than Blue. What a great song. How'd you find that one?
1: Well, I think this, I haven't asked him for sure. This one kind of came in a backwards sort of way. Adam Haynes had that song. Adam's done demos for Pat Piggott. Okay. And Pat asked him to do a demo on that song and ask him, I guess, if I would sing it. So perhaps it was a way to get me to hear the song.
0: Uh-huh.
1: And so he said, Adam said, Pat sent a song and he was wondering if you would sing on the demo. Listen to the song. I was like, forget the demo. I love this song and record, because it was so different. Once again, These are all different, coming from different places, and they just seem so unique, and I just love them. Anyway, sang it, and then finding the musicians. Once again, I produced this with Adam, co-producing it with Adam Haynes, my fiddle player, and he had different ideas than I would have never ever came up with. And so he said, you know what, what if we got Ronnie McCurry to play? Because we were like, we would talk about each song and who should sing or who should play. And I love that he had different ideas I would probably never think of, maybe. You know, because I thought I would play the mandolin on this. And then when he said Ronnie McCurry, and let me tell you, I had never been in the studio with Ronnie McCurry.
0: Really?
1: But
0: all
1: never
0: these years?
1: Record all
0: Certainly
1: these years
0: on stage with
1: on
0: him.
1: Stage, been yeah. around him, but he is such a master in the studio. He listened, and he came in, and instead of just getting behind the microphone and playing it, he came in the studio and he listened, and he started playing pieces of it. Adam grabbed the fiddle, and they started working out these parts together. And that would work. This is before it was ever recorded. And I love that. He probably studied this song for an hour because he walked in and had never heard it. And I love what he did on this. And now I'm going to have him teach me how to play it, because I'm the one. Because we were going to do this on stage. I'm like, Ronnie, what did you play? I'm gonna need a lesson from Ronnie McCurry, so he's gonna show me how to play it, I guess. But Ronnie's playing mandolin on it, and Ron Stewart is playing banjo on this.
0: You've got a great host of different players on this project, and that's just one perfect example.
1: Brian Sutton is playing guitar. Yeah. It is so fun having all of these guys, and then we got Kelsey Harrigal.
0: Oh.
1: Kelsey, and I thought she had, I wanted a female singer because it's high,
0: yes,
1: but also in a low register. And I'm like, I thought of Kelsey. And so she's joining me to sing. There's a lot of duets. This could almost have been an all duet project, because there's several duets on here. I think four in total. But anyway, Kelsey Harrigal from Flat Lonesome is singing with me, of just world-class musicians, award-winning musicians, Ron Stewart, Ronnie McCurry, Brian Sutton, just playing on it with me. And so I hope that you love it. It's kind of unique. And oh, I forgot to tell you, I've designed a dance to go with this.
0: Really?
1: Yeah, maybe we can do a video and show everybody, because I want everybody to be doing
0: well,
1: the dance.
0: I think we should be you and your band, not we as in you and me.
1: I
0: got into radio to keep from driving people out of the room by trying to play the banjo, so that would
1: dancing's
0: be completely counter to my mission here. We're going to take a short break. We'll be right back with the title track to the brand new album, A Possibility.
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0: The title track to the brand new album, A Possibility, the Queen of Bluegrass, Rhonda Vincent. Together with Adam Haynes, Aaron McDerris, Josh Williams, a former member of the band and a good friend, and Dan Tominski, your guest vocalist on that one.
1: And playing guitar.
0: Oh, man. Yeah. So how'd that all work out?
1: Well, I wrote the song unexpectedly, getting ready to leave on a trip, and I look up and I see it ends up being about the stars. I was talking to the stars and like, they could send a message. And anyway, I got on the bus as we took off and I wrote this song out. I wrote it very quickly and recorded it on my phone so I would have it. Once again, it was like, who should sing on this? And Adam said, I hear Dan Tominski. I said, really? He goes, and I thought, does he, you know, he goes, I think he should sing it all the way through with you. And then when he got there, I texted him and said, hey, could you bring your guitar? It's like, man, to have his guitar style on there too. And then when Josh came in to play the mandolin, I think he was kind of channeling Dan. Yeah. So it's, you know what's fun is having everyone, before you even see the liner notes or the booklet that goes with this, see if you can guess who's playing on which track. And my own band members said, we don't know. Because, you know, we haven't really talked about who's playing on it. So maybe you want to, as we go through these songs, see if you can guess who's playing on which track.
0: Well, I would not have guessed that was Tominski doing harmony.
1: I mean,
0: it was blended so beautifully.
1: Oh.
0: It just was perfect. His voice has the right timbre.
1: I thought so.
0: I'd like to hear more stuff in the future with the two of you.
1: Okay, Dan, you heard him.
0: Yeah, there it is. So let's get into this next track. Thank you for dreaming of me. And there's a great story behind this.
1: Oh, my goodness. This song came through Snapchat.
0: Okay.
1: And I'm friends with Frank Poindexter, and he sent it through Snapchat, and he said his brother, Harden Poindexter Jr., wrote it.
0: Okay.
1: He wrote his, and Frank is, I mean, Harden is 90 years young.
0: Wow.
1: And he wrote this song 25 years ago. I heard it, I thought, I just started singing it. I'm like, I feel like he wrote this for me, though he didn't. Loved it. So, and it only had one verse, and I Snapchatted him right back, and I said, hey, do you think you could add a second verse? Well, Frank ended up, I bet it wasn't 30 minutes or so, he wrote the second verse to it. So brothers wrote, Frank and Harden wrote this. They have a tie to Tony Rice. They're family
0: relatives.
1: Yeah, there are. I believe that's Tony's uncles.
0: Okay.
1: And anyway, so they wrote the song. I loved it. I recorded it. The harmonies by my brother Darren and Zach Arnold, and I thought that just worked so well. I cannot wait to start performing this. So this is like one of those songs that I just feel was, I love it so much.
0: Well, let's get into it. Also features Adam Haynes on fiddle, Aaron McDerris on the five string, and Rhonda doing the mandolin work. Here it is. Thank you for dreaming of me.

0: That one just feels right, doesn't it? The Scenic Route, written by Avery Kern. My special guest, Rhonda Vincent. I know there's a story behind
1: this. Oh, boy,
0: one.
1: Is there. Avery asked me to sing on her cut of that. She wrote that going right literally the night before she went into the studio. They asked me to sing on it and play on her version of it. And when I heard it, I loved it. I said, oh, man, can I steal this song? I love this song.
0: Oh, anyway, I bet she said no.
1: She said, you know what? You can borrow it. And so I'm singing on her version, and I'm playing on her version, and she's singing on mine.
0: Oh,
1: she, along with her producer, Justine Blazer.
0: Okay.
1: And Justine is an amazing engineer. And Justine, she mixed my album in Dolby Atmos, in immersive. She did an immersive mix on this. So if you go to there's only special sites, I think Tidal, Amazon, and Apple have. If you have a way to listen in Dolby Atmos, thank you, Justine, for mixing this. I have never experienced that before. And Justine produced Avery. And anyway, I thought it was perfect for this project. And we debuted it. Justine and Avery joined me. Avery is this amazing young new artist, and she's from Illinois. And so we're kind of have a kindred spirit from the Midwest.
0: In addition to Avery and Justine, you've got Brent Burke, Adam Haynes, Justin Jenkins, doing the great banjo work, Luke Mosley, Brian Sutton, and of course, you yourself. We have to take a short break, but we'll be right back with more of A Possibility.
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0: That's a Carl Goodman original here on Into the Blue, the Lonesome Heartsick Blues. Rhonda Vincent, of course, front and center on that one, together with Zach Arnold, Adam Haynes, and Aaron McDerris driving the five. And boy, does he ever drive the five. One of my favorite banjo players of all time. I love that song. It just has, it's fun because it's kind of got these sad lyrics, but you can't be sad when you're hearing it. It's like Steve Martin making jokes about you can't play a sad song with a banjo.
1: That's right? True. That's very true. Yeah. So Carl's from Canada, and I got that. Ray Legere actually gave Adam a thumb drive when we played in Rogersville, New Brunswick, Canada.
0: Okay.
1: And I actually recorded two other songs that were supposed to have been on this album. Ran out of time. They're already in the can. The next project. Hopefully they'll be, because I recorded three Carl Goodman songs. And so thank you, Ray, for giving us. And this just seemed, finding those up-tempo or those fun songs, and this seemed to fit really well in the project. And I don't know if you noticed, go back, maybe go get the project and listen. I thought I threw in a little Mac Wiseman-isms in one of the verses. Did you catch that?
0: Well, you know,
1: I said, I think I just thanked Mac Wiseman.
0: I'm a huge fan of Mac's. In fact, I have a painting right behind me here that Tom T. Hall did of Mac Wiseman.
1: Oh, I love that.
0: And gave me that before his passing.
1: That's awesome.
0: So it's a treasured item in the studio here. If you ever make it to the Bluegrass Radio Studio, look for that image. Gosh, there's so much I want to talk to you about, and we're running out of time, but we've got one here that you co-authored with Adam. This is the second original that you've done on here that I just have to feature. It's called Vesper Thompson.
1: Vesper Thompson was my great-grandfather.
0: Really?
1: Yeah, so that's this is a kind of a true-to-life story, and I don't know if I should reveal the real part of this, but anyway, it was my great grandpa. I remember he passed when I was 8. We have pictures with him. Is my mother's grandfather, and now you know I get to tell my grandkids, this is your great great great grandfather.
0: Yeah.
1: Great great great. I guess great great great great.
0: Well,
1: I don't know.
0: Just put a 9 at the end of it.
1: So the true story is that he kicked his wife out.
0: Oh, dear.
1: It says she took off in the night. I don't know if she took off in the night, but just to make this, it's like I didn't really think people would have empathy for Vesper if they knew he'd kicked him out. So I didn't write it that way, just that she left. They had two children, and then Aladina, and that's part is true. He worked for the mine. It was actually in Novinger, not Queen City, but Queen City's near where I am. So his boss sent Aladina, his daughter, to go help out Vesper. And
0: Aladina, that's a name from the ages. I mean, I never heard that either.
1: And anyway, Aladina and Vesper, she went to help him out. She's supposed to be going back home, but she obviously stayed. And 6 children later, they ended up with 8 children. She and Aladina and Vesper had 6 children. My grandpa Charlie, my mom's dad, is one of those children.
0: Well, this is near and dear to your heart, and we're going to listen to it right now, and you can sort out the lyrics.
1: That's right.
0: If you can just pull your ears far enough away from the incredible instrumentation that is.
1: Ooh.
0: Here it is, Rhonda Vincent with Vesper Thompson.

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3: 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He's at the midfield mark. He's at the 40. He's at the 30, to the 20. 10, 5, Michael Hawkins, touchdown.
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0: In the long black Lincoln dream, Jim Rushing. Herb McCullough wrote that song. And speaking of dreams, Rhonda, well, you had one really big dream come true this year, where you got to perform at Carnegie Hall.
1: I did. March 20th of 2026, another dream came true. My dad always said, how do you get to Carnegie Hall? Practice, practice, practice. I initially wrote the Opry, and I said, I see your... Because in 2025, the Opry celebrated 100 years of the Opry. They took the show to London. I saw they were going to Carnegie Hall. Wrote them a note, and I said... It'd be my dream to be a member of the Opry, my dream come true. I would love to perform at the Carnegie Hall. And they wrote back right away, and they said, I said, I know there's a long list of people. And they said, yeah, there's a long list of people.
0: That was your answer.
1: I'm like, oh, no, I'm not going to get to do this. Anyway, I got to ring the bell at the New York Stock Exchange October 22nd of 2026, where they also invited me to come back to New York City and perform at Carnegie Hall.
0: You mean 2025.
1: Yeah, 2025, I rang the bell at the New York Stock Exchange. And then they said, we invite you to perform at Carnegie Hall. It was March 20th of 2026. I walked out alone with my lower mandolin, and I kicked off the show just with a phrase of Blue Moon of Kentucky. It was amazing to a full house at Carnegie Hall.
0: Another bucket list item.
1: Amen.
0: Crossed off.
1: Thank you, Lord.
0: Rhonda, we are out of time, so I don't have time to set up this new track, so we're just going to get into it, and we're just going to have to do this again.
1: Okay.
0: Okay.
1: Come, just check out a possibility. That's all we want you to do.
0: RhondaVincent.com is where you'll find all of that, and we're going to cue this one right now. A beautiful song co-authored by Willie Nelson and Buddy Cannon called Something You Get Through.

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1: Hang on. We're heading back through the pages of time to the Vintage Hour on Into the Blues.

going back exactly 22 years with the Del McCurry Band here on Into the Blue. From High Lonesome and Blue, I Feel the Blues Moving In. Before that, the King of Bluegrass, Jimmy Martin, and all the Sunny Mountain Boys, together with one Sunny Mountain girl, namely Gloria Bell, from May of 1969, Doing My Time. And J.D. Crowe in the New South from Rounder 0044, 1975, kicking it off with You Are What I Am. I'm Terry Heard. We're into an hour of vintage bluegrass right now. One of the greats. We lost August 16th of 2024. Here's Bobby Hicks.

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August 8th marks 62 years since their induction into the Grand Ole Opry, the Osborne Brothers here on Into the Blue, and one of their crowd favorites, that's called the Cuckoo Bird. There was, of course, another brother duet inducted that same year, a little bit earlier, March 2nd to be exact, the same date they recorded this track and three others. Here's Jim and Jim.

about Bill Monroe and all the Bluegrass Boys from November of 1969 going up Caney, of course, in reference to the Caney Fork River. I'm Terry Heard, and we are into an hour of the very best in vintage bluegrass. We're going to go back to 1952 right now, revisit one from Flat and Scruggs that really showed off Earl's new invention, the Scruggs Tuners. Here's the Flint Hill Special.

0: So you wanna rock? 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
1: Going back to 1981 with the Country Gazette here on this all vintage hour of Into the Blue from American and Clean. Joe Carr featured on lead and mandolin, doing some great twin work there with Alan Mundy on banjo. And I believe, though the credits are not complete, that was Sam Bush on fiddle. Sam, if you're listening, let me know. Sure sounded like you. Good stuff. Before that, the Nashville Bluegrass Band gave us When I Get Where I'm Going. That from Waiting for the Hard Times to Go, 1993. And precisely a decade before that, the Dreadful Snakes with Who's That Knocking at My Door? Pat Enright on lead. I'm Terry here. The music continues now. Here's the Lonesome River Band.

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Before that, Michael Cleveland and Flamekeeper with The Main Line. And from the tribute to the King of Bluegrass, Jimmy Martin, we heard Audie Blaylock doing Lean together with J.D. Crowe on Sofroni. Well, we're going to bring Michael and Audie around one more time. This from Flamekeeper, here's 6 Feet Under the Ground.

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1: And now, back into the blue with Terry Hurd.

There's a brand new one for you from Andy Leftwich, kicking off another hour of great bluegrass here on Into the Blue. I'm your host, Terry Heard. Glad you're sticking around with us, and we're going to make it worth your time. Coming up in this hour, Buddy Melton, a brand new one from the Grascals, Shannon Slaughter, Doyle Lawson, and Quicksilver. Yeah, that's right. And many more. Right now, a brand new one from Ashby Frank from Run This Town. Here's Traveler's Prayer.

0: That's our first big number one single on the Bluegrass Today charts, and it remained there for 4 weeks. That's J. Lee Roberts here on Into the Blue, putting you out of my misery. And we'll be right back with Buddy Melton. Stay with us.
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Well, that's brand new music from Shannon Slaughter here on Into the Blue. That's called I Ain't Done Jack All Day. And before that, a song that just debuted at number one on the BluegrassToday.com Top 30 National Airplay Survey for Buddy Melton. 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Check it out. And the music continues now from the Grascals and their newest release, one here called Katie Blythe. Was in-

I gotta say, I never thought we would hear a brand new one from Doyle Lawson and Quicksilver, but there it is, Never Say Never. That's called The Signs, and it's just out from the folks at Turnberry Records. Before that, the Grascals gave us Katie Blythe. I'm Terry Hurd, and we are into an hour of the very best in bluegrass, proudly brought to you each and every week by BluegrassToday.com. Well, right now, a brand new single from Donna Hughes. This, her second from her upcoming project, joined here by Amanda Smith on harmony vocals, as well as Clay Hess. Here's Give Me a Trail.

0: That's Donna Hughes with Give Me a Trail, and we'll be right back.
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The Lonesome River Band with their newest one, Walking Back to Bluefield. 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Right now, the Appalachian Roadshow. Here's Della Jane's Heart.

0: The newest single from Balsam Range, running that one all the way up the charts. That's called The Life I Left Behind. And a big number one single for the Appalachian Roadshow, we heard Della Jane's Heart, a song that also became the title track to the current release. And we kicked this set off with the Lonesome River Band's Walking Back to Bluefield. I'm Terry Hurd, a short break, and we'll be right back to revisit a classic from Newtown and a brand new one from Deanie Richardson and Kimber Ludeker.
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9: All the notes in just the right place. This is Into the Blue.

Deanie Richardson and Kimber Ludeker are doing an incredible job on the new Camptown races and Newtown featuring Katy Penn before that, going back a few years with Heart of Stone. That's all our time for this edition of Into the Blue. I'm Terry Hurd, and I'll see you right back here at the same time and spot.

4:30, we're going to turn things over to the WVU pregame for their game this evening in Charlotte, North Carolina versus the University of Virginia. And I tell you what, going on right now, it's Stitch Timber at the Elkins Sewing Center. 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And you know who's going to be down there until 1 o'clock? That's right, John Ellison and Roger Taylor. So go down and say hi.

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2: 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There goes Michael Hawkins. 35, breaks a tackle, 40. He's at the midfield mark. He's at the 40. He's at the 30, to the 20. 10, 5, Michael Hawkins, touchdown.
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8: Here's the Metro News AccuWeather forecast. This afternoon will bring mostly cloudy skies with a thunderstorm in the area and temperatures reaching a high of 82. Tonight, expect partly cloudy conditions and warmth with fog developing late and a low of 66. Tomorrow will be mainly cloudy and humid with a couple of thunderstorms possible in the afternoon and a high of 80. Monday is expected to be cloudy with a chance of a thunderstorm in the area and a high of 75. For weather anytime, download the AccuWeather app. For Metro News, I'm meteorologist Joe Lundberg.
9: Good Saturday morning, John Ellison, Roger Taylor, broadcasting live here on 98.9 WDNE from Elkins Sewing Center. Sue and the crew have got a free all-day event. And Roger, good morning. First of all, a beautiful day to be out doing this with you. 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
10: Oh, it's good to be here. We've been here many times over the years. Yep. 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They'll help you with your sewing. 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And also, whether you're, you know, just starting out in sewing and you want to learn a little more, or if you've been in it for a long time, you want to upgrade, they've got beautiful machines on display. They're going to have demonstrations and presentations. So we invite you to come on down. It's going to be a good time. It's going on all day long today. And the doors are open wide and people are coming and going as we speak. So come on down and see us here at Elkins Sewing Center. Always fun to be here with Sue and the crew.
9: Absolutely. We're going to be checking into about 1 o'clock or a little bit after. And stick around. We've got WVU football on this afternoon. And once again, one of my favorite things to do here is broadcast live. And we get to hang out with Roger. We're set up right out front. So stop by and see us. And take advantage of this wonderful event that we have at Elkins Sewing Center. Let's get the music started. Bailey Zimmerman here on 98.9 FM WDNE. Good Saturday morning. Thanks for being a part of what we do. It's John Ellison and Roger Taylor live at Elkins Sewing Center. Come see us.

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1: 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Hey, in just a couple of minutes, we're going to check in with Roger and John down there at the Elkins Sewing Center for Stitch Timber. So we'll find out what's going on from them. And also on the way, we got Taylor Swift. We got one from the Charlie Daniels Band and also Dustin Lynch.
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9: Good Saturday morning, John Ellison, Roger Taylor out in downtown Elkins. A beautiful Saturday morning and doing what I love to do best. Run my mouth and broadcast live. We're at Elkins Sewing Center. Once again, you can't miss us. Set up on the sidewalk. It's Stitch Timber, and this is a make it and take it kind of day. And Roger, once again, here we are. Glad to be out here with you today. What's happening with Sue and the crew?
10: Oh, man, we couldn't ask for a better day weather-wise. It's beautiful out here. Come on down and see them. It's an all-day event. Anybody that's interested in sewing, interested in quilting, whether you're just starting out, maybe you've never sewed in your life, but you're thinking, I want to get into it, they can start you out with the, you know, the basic machine that you're going to need for this. They've got all these on display. Maybe you're, you know, a sewer that's been doing it for years and years, but you want to upgrade. You want all the fancier stuff that you don't have already. They can do that, too. They got demonstrations going on inside. They can show you how to do this, how to do that, whatever you want. They've got a great staff here. Everybody here knows what they're talking about. So if you have any questions whatsoever about sewing, quilting, come on in. Take a look at all the fabrics they've got in here. Take a look at all the equipment and enjoy the presentation. It's going on all day, and it's a free event. It's Stitch Timber at Elkins Sewing.
9: All right, come see us. We're going to be here till 1 o'clock. John Ellison, Roger Taylor, live downtown Elkins as we get back into it. Right now, Taylor Swift, I Knew It, I Knew You, 98.9 WDNE. It is today's best and your absolute all-time favorites. Top of the morning.

It's time now for another great classy country cut. We got this one from the Charlie Daniels Band. It's called Uneasy Rider. And boy, I love how Charlie puts a story together and tells it through music. And you're going to see just how good he is with this one. Of course, it's brought to you by those awesome folks there at the Outhouse. You know what? If you need your septic tank pump, you give the Outhouse a call. 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

0: Lainey Wilson's got her checklist. Do you got yours? 98.9 WDNE. Hudson Westbrook and Dustin Lynch are coming up. But right now, let me tell you what's coming up next week. You could win a pair of tickets to the Rail Yard. Just be listening to Joe Danger between 6 a.m. and 9 a.m. Monday through Friday. And when he tells you, you make sure you call in for your chance to win. And you could walk away with a pair of tickets to the Mainline Show or the Echoes of Icon shows there at the Railroad. You know, what's better than enjoying a weekend, going to something that's free and very worth your while going? And I guarantee you, you will be entertained.
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3: And good morning, everyone. Roger Taylor along with John Ellison. We are at Elkins Sewing Center in downtown Elkins. It's a beautiful day, and we've got the owner here with us. It's Sue Piper. Sue, how are you?
4: I'm just great. Good morning, everybody. It is beautiful out here today. And today, September is National Sewing Month. Mm-hmm. And every year in September, we try to do a special event. We call it Stitchtember.
3: Right.
4: And it's an all-day sewing event. We have people in there today, right now, watching demonstrations. We have scheduled presentations as well as the ongoing demonstrations, and we have some surprise discounts. So be sure and come in and see what all we have going on.
3: Sounds good. And I've mentioned that I think this is the perfect event, whether you're just new to sewing or you've been doing it for years.
4: That's exactly right. We have ideas for everybody. In fact, we have today also is a special day that has been set up by the Viking and Singer sewing machine companies. It's called Teach the World to Sew Day.
3: Oh, wow.
4: And we have a project set up. If you come in, we've got a free project with free supplies. It's to give you an opportunity to try sewing. And we will be doing the same thing in the same class as being done all over the United States and actually all over the world. So it's kind of cool, I think, that we're participating here in Elkins. And we will be live streaming it to the Singer site later today. So watch for that, or come in and make a sunglass case. It's a nice little project, and you can make it whether you already know how to sew or whether you haven't even ever touched a sewing machine. We'll guide you through.
3: That's fantastic. That's a lot of fun. And what's your hours today?
4: 9 to 5. Our store hours are 9 to 5.
3: Okay.
4: We're 9 to 5 Monday through Saturday all the time.
3: All right. We invite everybody to come on down. Sue and the whole crew are here to help you out. And it's a beautiful day and a beautiful event here at Elkins Sewing Center. It's Stitchtember. Along with John Ellison, I'm Roger Taylor in downtown Elkins.

Oh, come on, Graylin. You could do better. You're the reason she's drinking water at her wedding. 98.9 WDNE. Noontime hours upon us, and let's keep the music rolling. 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

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Dan and Chay say so. 98.9 WDNE. Stick around. Morgan Wallen and Chase Matthews on the way. And let me remind you, if you want to know what's going on in our area, head on over to WDNEFM.com. 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
6: Here's the Metro News AccuWeather forecast. This afternoon will bring mostly cloudy skies with a thunderstorm in the area and temperatures reaching a high of 82. Tonight, expect partly cloudy conditions and warmth, with fog developing late and a low of 66. Tomorrow will be mainly cloudy and humid, with a couple of thunderstorms possible in the afternoon and a high of 80. Monday is expected to be cloudy, with a chance of a thunderstorm in the area and a high of 75. For weather anytime, download the AccuWeather app. For Metro News, I'm meteorologist Joe Lundberg.
7: And good morning, everyone. Roger Taylor along with John Ellison. We are at Elkins Sewing Center in downtown Elkins. It's a beautiful day, and we've got the owner here with us. It's Sue Piper. Sue, how are you?
8: I'm just great. Good morning, everybody. It is beautiful out here today. And today, September is National Sewing Month. Mm-hmm. And every year in September, we try to do a special event. We call it Stitchtember.
7: Right.
8: And it's an all-day sewing event. We have people in there today, right now, watching demonstrations. We have scheduled presentations as well as the ongoing demonstrations, and we have some surprise discounts, so be sure and come in and see what all we have going on.
7: Sounds good. And I've mentioned that I think this is the perfect event, whether you're just new to sewing or you've been doing it for years.
8: That's exactly right. We have ideas for everybody. In fact, we have today also is a special day that has been set up by the Viking and Singer sewing machine companies. It's called Teach the World to Sew Day.
7: Oh, wow.
8: And we have a project set up. If you come in, we've got a free project with free supplies as to give you an opportunity to try sewing. And we will be doing the same thing in the same class as being done all over the United States and actually all over the world. So it's kind of cool, I think, that we're participating here in Elkins. And we will be live streaming it to the Singer site later today. So watch for that, or come in and make a sunglass case. It's a nice little project, and you can make it whether you already know how to sew or whether you haven't even ever touched a sewing machine. We'll guide you through.
7: That's fantastic. That's a lot of fun. And what's your hours today?
8: 9 to 5. Our store hours are 9 to 5.
7: Okay.
8: We're 9 to 5 Monday through Saturday all the time.
7: All right. We invite everybody to come on down. Sue and the whole crew are here to help you out. And it's a beautiful day and a beautiful event here at Elkins Sewing Center. It's Stitchtember. Along with John Ellison, I'm Roger Taylor in downtown Elkins.

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0: I'll tell you what's worth your while. Heading down to the Elkin Sewing Center right now for Stitch Timber that's going on. We got Roger and John down there going to tell us what's going on. And who knows, maybe they're doing some sewing themselves. We shall see. But coming up, we got Blake Shelton, we got Restless Heart, and Morgan Wallen. So I want you to stick around and enjoy. And of course, since it's a Saturday, crank that country and crank it loud.
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5: Good Saturday afternoon, Johnny and Raji back once again from Elkins Sewing Center, and what a gorgeous day. If you're within the sound of my voice, come by and see Sue and the crew. They're here. They've been here for over 40 years. They're open 9 to 5, Monday through Saturday, and we got a special all-day event. It's a make-it-and-take-it kind of day. Roger, there's a special name for this month. What are they calling it here at Elkins Sewing?
6: Well, it's National Sewing Month, of course, but today is Stitch Timber.
7: There you go.
6: Stitch Timber, my friends. Come on down. Sewing and Quilting Fair is going on. It's a free event. It's going on until 5 o'clock today. Just a few of the things going on. They've got a rope bowl embroidery demo with Donna Pettit. They've got a key fob make and take with Darlene Lindsay. Embellishment demo with Judy Dodge. So they got a lot of experts in here today. Teach the World to Sew Day. Sue was talking about that earlier. You can make an eyeglass case that you can take home with you. And again, that's something that's going on all over the country at the same time. So Elkins Sewing Center participates in a lot of those kind of things that happen all over the country and all over the world at the same time. And because of being able to live stream on their website, you can be a part of it.
5: Absolutely. Technology is a wonderful thing, and we're glad to be a part of all of that as well as we come to you live from downtown Elkins, one of my favorite things to do. Roger Taylor, you're truly going to be here till 1 or a little bit after, and we'll see if we can talk to Sue once again. I mean, there's a lot of people coming and going as we speak. So, yes, if you're within the sound of my voice, come and see us at Stitch Timber. We're at Elkins Sewing Center in beautiful downtown Elkins. We've got all kinds of your favorites coming up. Blake Shelton, Corey, and Kent. I see some Ella Langley in there as we roll on 98.9 FM WDNE. Right now, let's get into it with some Blake Shelton.

Rocky Mountain Low, 98.9 WDNE, which is your station for today's best country and your all-time favorites as well. And right now, I know we started off with a Restless Heart tune, but, you know, sometimes being the man behind the mic gives you a little privilege, and I'm going to do another one for him. It's my favorite one. It's called Fast Moving Train, and you get a chance to hear it thanks to those awesome folks there at the Outhouse. Tell you what, if you need your septic tank pump, you reach out to them. They'll come do it reliably, 304-636-7079.

0: It's great that she's loving life again. Ella Langley, 98.9 WDNE. We got Morgan Wallen, we got Sam Hunt, and then we got the 1 o'clock hour coming up, so stick around. And I tell you what, right now is the time to sign up for the Forest Festival Talent Show, which is called Elkins Got Talent. Head to forestfestival.com, click on the talent show, and fill out that registration form. That's all you have to do. And then be there for the talent show, which is going to be on Sunday, September 27th, at the festival stage there at the Rotary Amphitheater in downtown Elkins.
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Coming up at 4:30, we got the Mountaineers for you with the pregame. And, of course, the game will follow that, so stick around if you love the Mountaineers.

0: Zach John King, 98.9 WDNE. I tell you what, how would you like to have some fun and not pay a whole lot to do it? 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Then once you get there, you go to Clarksburg Elkins, and you're going to find tickets, well, actually a $50 gift certificate, to the rail yard for just $25. And, of course, you're going to get the chance to go to whichever show you prefer, either Echoes of Icons or the Mainline Show. And whichever one you pick, you're going to have a great time. And personally, I would buy two of those just to go see both shows.
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Mainly cloudy and humid with a couple of thunderstorms possible in the afternoon and a high of 80. Monday is expected to be cloudy with a chance of a thunderstorm in the area and a high of 75. For weather anytime, download the AccuWeather app. For Metro News, I'm meteorologist Joe Lundberg.

0: drunk. Dustin Lynch, Easy to Love, 98.9 WDNE. Right now, let's take a look at what happened on this day in country music. In 2012, Hunter Hayes scored his first number one hit with Wanted. In 2018, Dustin Lynch was inducted as the newest member of the Grand Ole Opry. And Taylor Tay Kerr of Maddie and Tay has turned 31.
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0: 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And speaking of all-time favorites, I got one for you right now. It's called Something Bad. Miranda Lambert and Carrie Underwood are the two that performed this song, and they premiered it at the 2014 Billboard Music Awards on May 18, 2014, and was released for sale the very next day. It became Underwood's 13th number one song on the chart and Lambert's 5th, and we're going to hear it right now thanks to those awesome folks there at Gen Transport. 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

0: DNE. Stick around. We got Thomas Rhett. We got Laney Wilson. And I think I'm going to try to squeeze in some Hunter Hayes before the top of the hour. So stick around for that. But let me tell you right now about what's going on for the Forest Festival. Smoke on the Water is presenting the Parade of Pets and Pet Show for the Forest Festival. And that's going to be Monday, September 28th. So bring your pets to the Elkins High School Gymnasium for registration at 6. The show starts at 7. And there's going to be 12 categories for your pets in the judging. And, of course, your pet could possibly be the Queen's Choice. And, of course, everything's provided by Smoke on the Water.
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WVNE. We're about 2.5 hours away from WVU football. So let's squeeze in as much country as we can. And we're starting off with a good one here. Charlie Daniels Band, Drinking My Baby Goodbye.

you so much for coming out and being with us at Volunteer Jam this year. We hope to see you next year. Want y'all to be careful driving on the way home, okay? Been partying tonight. Don't party too hard and try to drive, all right?

0: Oh, yeah. Think it's you drunk. Riley Green, 98.9 WDNE. I'm having some fun, and I'm excited for WVU football. Hopefully you are as well. And I tell you what, are you a member of our Dairy Queen Birthday Club? 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And what you do is just fill out the information, and that's all you have to do. Now, what we do is we take winners from the previous week each Monday, and we draw a name out of the hat, and the person that gets it, well, they get that cake. And this past week's winner was Carolina Varner. So congratulations to Carolina. And, of course, I've got to tell you this, you know, got to keep everything legal and all that. If you do not want your ice cream cake, you bring it by here at the station and, you know, address it to me, and I'll see that it's legally and properly taken care of.
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7: Here's the Metro News AccuWeather forecast. This afternoon will bring mostly cloudy skies with a thunderstorm in the area and temperatures reaching a high of 82. Tonight, expect partly cloudy conditions and warmth, with fog developing late and a low of 66. Tomorrow will be mainly cloudy and humid, with a couple of thunderstorms possible in the afternoon and a high of 80. Monday is expected to be cloudy with a chance of a thunderstorm in the area and a high of 75. For weather anytime, download the AccuWeather app. For Metro News, I'm meteorologist Joe Lundberg.

0: Co Wetzel teaming up with Ella Langley, Jaded, 98.9 WDNE. You know, right now, let me tell you about what was released yesterday in country music. We have Luke Bryan's 9th studio album, Signs. Riley Green's 4th studio album, That's Just Me. 3 of Jason Aldean's album make their vinyl debuts. His self-titled debut, My Kind of Party, and They Don't Know. And finally, Drew Baldridge's first major label album, Farm, Faith, and Family.
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5: 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He's at the midfield mark. He's at the 40. 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
5: Hi, everyone. I'm Craig Orndorff. On the next weekend in the country, we're going back to September of 1987. Supreme Court confirmation hearings for Robert Bork. Two religious figures were running for president, and Dirty Dancing was playing at the movies. And making musical hits were the Desert Rose Band, Tanya Tucker, Roseanne Cash, the Oak Ridge Boys, Nitty Gritty Dirt Band, and more. And we'll have them on the next weekend in the country. 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

That's Luke Combs, Sleepless in a Hotel Room, 98.9 WDNE. And right now for our classic country cut, we've got Hank Williams Jr. All my rowdy friends are coming over tonight. And, of course, a lot of people are going to have friends over for the WVU game, so this is kind of appropriate. It was released in October of 1984 as the second single from his album, Major Moves. Peaked at number 10 on the country charts, and you heard it as part of Monday Night Football there for a while. And it's being brought to you right now thanks to those awesome folks at The Outhouse. Need a portable toilet or hand washing station? Call 636-7079.

0: All My Exes on 98.9 WDNE. Stick around. We got Jason Aldean to come, and also we're going to get into that 3 o'clock hour. But I tell you what, after the Mountaineer game is over, how are you going to find out what the coach thinks and all that? Well, starting off with, we got the Rich Rodriguez Show. Now, that's going to be every Monday from 6 to 8 p.m. right here on 98.9 WDNE. And then the very next day, we've got his press conference for you. And that'll be at noontime on Tuesday. So you keep it right here, and you'll keep up to date on what's going on with the Mountaineers straight from the coach's mouth.
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I'm going to have to send him a shoehorn or something. John Party, Boots Off, 98.9 WDNE. Welcome to the three. Let's keep it going right now with Shaboozy and Jelly Roll and Amen. Coming up, let's see here. I'm going to play some Chris Stapleton, and we're also going to hear Zach Top. And you know what? He lives in my neighborhood.

0: Oh yeah, Zach Top singing about the neighborhood we both live in, someplace south of Sanity, 98.9 WDNE. Yes, I'm having fun, because you know what's coming up here in just a little bit? WVU football and the pregame. So yes, indeed, you want to stick around for that. Also, stick around, we got your AccuWeather forecast and Thomas Rhett on the way.
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13: Here's the Metro News AccuWeather forecast. Tonight, expect partly cloudy skies with fog developing late, creating humid conditions. The low will be 66. Moving into tomorrow, anticipate mainly cloudy skies and high humidity levels with a chance of a few thunderstorms in the afternoon. The high will reach 82. Tomorrow night, it will be mostly cloudy with a chance of a thunderstorm early in the evening, then fog developing late, maintaining humid conditions. The low will drop to 65. For weather anytime, download the AccuWeather app. For Metro News, I'm meteorologist Jason Caterina.

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0: Blake Shelton, Let Him In Anyway, 98.9 WDNE. John Morgan's on the way. We got a song that's great before the Mountaineer game to play. And we got Morgan Wallen as well. But as this is a football weekend, you know, college sports today and NFL tomorrow, how about I give you three things you didn't know about the NFL? You know, the average game contains about 11 minutes of actual action from the snap to the whistle. Instant replays account for 17 minutes of a typical NFL broadcast, and roughly 75 minutes of a broadcast show players huddling, lining up, walking between plays, coaches, officials, and other moments when the ball is not in play.
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Tugger Wetmore with Brunette, 98.9 WDNE. Right now, here's a good song to get everybody pumped up for the Mountaineer game coming up here in about 45 minutes or so. It's called Take Me Home, Country Roads by John Denver. I think you may have heard of it. And, of course, it's being brought to you by those awesome folks there at the outhouse. You know what? If you need your septic tank pump, you give them a call, 304-636-7079. So come on, everybody. I want to hear you sing. I'm going to be out there listening. So come on, get your voice warmed up.

0: Dan and Shay say so. 98.9 WDNE. Morgan Wallen's on the way. But hey, I'll tell you what, next week, Joe Danger's going to be giving away a pair of tickets to the Rail Yard. 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

Jelly Roll, Hands Up, 98.9 WDNE. We're going to squeeze in as much music as we can between now and the pregame. Starting off with Clint Black and Lisa Hartman Black, When I Say I Do.

0: Ella Langley, Love and Life Again, 98.9 WDNE. Right now, we're going to take a break and check in with the folks at AccuWeather one last time before we get into the game. Following that, we've got Taylor Swift.
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2: Here's the Metro News AccuWeather forecast. Tonight, expect partly cloudy skies with fog developing late, creating humid conditions. The low will be 66. Moving into tomorrow, anticipate mainly cloudy skies and high humidity levels with a chance of a few thunderstorms in the afternoon. The high will reach 82. Tomorrow night, it will be mostly cloudy with a chance of a thunderstorm early in the evening, then fog developing late, maintaining humid conditions. The low will drop to 65. For weather anytime, download the AccuWeather app. For Metro News, I'm meteorologist Jason Caterina.
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0: That's going to do it for Alan the Night Owl Coberly on 98.9 WDNE. Glad to be along this Saturday afternoon. I'll be back in Monday at 7 p.m. And, of course, between now and then, take a moment and love somebody.
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10: 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He's in from 4 yards away. West Virginia takes the lead with 4:15 to play.
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11: You might want to lace those shoes up a little tighter. Maybe put just a little more air in that helmet, because West Virginia is getting ready to hold the rope, spot the ball, and be West Virginia football.
10: He turns upfield, midfield, breaks from a tackle, down the sideline. 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
4: 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John, I don't think you got more than three sentences in that last segment. You got anything to say?
5: Ah, well, I'll tell you
4: we're
5: what.
4: We're right next to each other, so.
5: I'm just enlightened by all the stuff going on down there. Jed, I just learned something in the break from Jed that is pretty interesting. And so, yeah, fired up.
4: Now, what would that be?
5: Well,
4: he can explain it a little bit more. But
5: yeah, he can explain it. I can't explain it as
6: I'll
5: well.
6: I'll leave
5: as
6: that to you, John.
7: Let's move ahead to further action.
6: Yeah,
7: let's
6: right.
7: go. Yeah, let's
4: well,
7: talk about the game.
4: I do want to. Yeah, we can talk about that game. We can talk about a bunch of Big 12 games going on. Already some fun ones. Not fun if you're an NC State fan, but guys. This is week three, after all. It's not just West Virginia finding out who they are in week three. It's a lot of Big 12 teams figuring out who they are. Obviously, marquee matchup in the conference yesterday with Texas Tech just getting by Houston. Very competitive Willie Fritz team there on a Friday night. And then, of course, Arizona State outlasts Kansas. Jayhawks now 1-2.

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6: Thanks for joining us for Mountaineer football on the Mountaineer Sports Network. 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
9: We are 1 month into the fall semester at West Virginia University. A little early to think about finals or midterms, but for the Mountaineer football team, tonight's game here in Charlotte is definitely its first major test. After successfully handling the role of a heavy favorite over the last 2 weeks, the Golden Blue entered tonight's showdown with number 25 Virginia as a double-digit underdog. The Cavaliers are riding the most successful streak in school history. A record 11-win season a year ago has served as the catalyst for this year's team that is not only ranked nationally, but has bullied its first two opponents, outscoring them 93-11. UVA is the oldest team in college football, 31 players in their fifth year or older, and they'll take the field with a bravado that comes from experience and success. It is quite the matchup for a rebuilt Mountaineer team that has shown flashes of promise over its first two games. The question is quite simple. Is WVU ready for the bright lights of prime time, and do they have the ability to impose their hard edge on a nationally ranked team and force them into submission? Just a few of the questions on this very first test of the season for Coach Rich Rodriguez and crew. So what's it going to be? Pass or fail? We're about to find out. And so wherever you may be on this Saturday night, come along with us for a clash between the Big 12 and the ACC, Mountaineers and Cavaliers, coming your way from Weirton to Welch, Martinsburg to Matewan, and all points in between. This is West Virginia University football.
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10: And a snap back to Whitman. He throws over to the right side. Ball intercepted. West Virginia will take it all the way to the house, and that is an 82-yard pick six.
0: Countdown to Kickoff is presented by Coca-Cola. Fan work is thirsty work. Enjoy a Coca-Cola. Today's show is also

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4: Rich, let's take a little bit of a time here to chat about Virginia's offense. Bo Prabula is the quarterback. He transfers in from Missouri. West Virginia has

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4: Pre-game coverage continues here between West Virginia and Virginia. We heard from head coach Rich Rodriguez, now hear from Tony Elliott, the head coach for UVA, who is an understudy of Rich Rodriguez. They go way back to their time at Clemson.
5: What I remember about Coach Rich Rod is intense, very demanding, fast pace. Man, coached you hard, loved you just as hard. So I'm excited about the opportunity.
4: Familiarity doesn't stop at Rodriguez, with current Oklahoma head coach Brent Venables being with the Tigers at the same time, who Zach Alley was with before he came to West Virginia.
5: A lot like BV, you know, I'm thinking about my hairline now, all the hair I lost on the practice field going against Brent, and he was right there as an assistant helping Brent, and so he's going to be very multiple, like you said. He's going to show you some things that maybe you haven't seen before to really stress your preparation and ability to adjust in-game.
4: Along with the oldest and most experienced offensive line in college football, there are five upperclassmen running the ball for the Cavaliers, which allows Elliott to be creative and tactical with his ground game.
5: All depends on kind of the flow of the game, the practice week, because it's competition. They're all competing to get on the field, and so far it's been all of them have earned the right to play. Let's just figure it out as we get into the game. And I know it may not be easy if you're the fourth one to go in there because you're chomping at the bit. But they have confidence that they are going to get their opportunity. And the way that we practice, we try to rotate them that way in practice so that they have the ability to try and find their rhythm as quick as they can.
4: Virginia's starting quarterback isn't just an athlete. After his time at Penn State and Missouri, Bo Prabula is totally refined.
5: Not just an athlete that plays a position. Like, he thinks like a quarterback. He processes like a quarterback. He understands the nuances of the position, the game management, all of those things. And I think that has helped him to transition to the system to where he's very, very comfortable, right? And I think he, along with the staff, do a good job of communicating to being able to figure out the passing game that he's most comfortable with, right? Instead of trying to force him into saying, hey, no, you're going to do this. Like, what are you comfortable with? And then through that, man, we can start to develop.
4: Virginia head coach Tony Elliott. Now let's pause 10 seconds for station identification on MSN, the Mountaineer Sports Network.

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